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1: 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Thank you guys for what you're doing. 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
12: 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I'm your host, Kurt Wallace. I hope you're having a great weekend as we wrap up the month of May. In 1 John 5:4, we're told, "For everyone born of God overcomes the world. This is the victory that has overcome the world, even our faith." On this weekend show, Ryan Ellis is here to talk about transparency. Zach Williams will be here to tell us how he uses music to relate to others. Forrest Frank is here to share about his faith walk as a Christian. And Matthew West opens up on the influences in his life. Rachel James has the latest in Christian music news. And we'll hear future hits from Gateway Worship and another brand new song from Forrest Frank. It's going to be a great show. We're glad you're listening this weekend. As we get things started with a debut on the countdown, this is Tasha Layton and Meet Me in the Valley.
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0: 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Ryan Ellis is up next. And when we sat down to talk with Ryan, he shared his thoughts on transparency in music, and here's what he said.
1: I was afraid when I was writing it, you know, because it's scary when you have, whenever you're doing something that's vulnerable and not kind of the norm, you know. A lot of Christian music just is a lot of, you know, hymns and talking about, you know, the goodness of God, which is great. But I think what's powerful is when you're actually able to confess in your songs to what you're going through. A lot of the songs that I have on my last two albums, Life and Response, the Life is more of a more of like a poppy type of like album, and then Life or the Response is more of a worship, and the dynamic of the two was when I was writing the worship album, I was like, well, I'm also writing these songs that are really real, and so I wanted to put both of them out to where you could kind of hear the whole journey, like David and Psalms, where I'm worshiping but you're also hearing the real stuff as well.
0: Ryan Ellis there telling us about his music and the transparency that he hopes to share in his lyrics. And this week, Ryan Ellis is joined by Blanca with their song, I'm Yours.
2: Number 19.

0: Blanca and Ryan Ellis, I'm Yours. It's the number 19 song on the Weekend Top 20 Countdown. And the Weekend Top 20 Countdown has an Instagram account, and we would love to follow you on yours. You'll find us on Instagram under the name The Weekend Top 20 Countdown. We'll see you there. Now we're back to the countdown with Chandler Moore. This is God, I'm Just Grateful.
1: Number 18.

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0: 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Will he make it 4 weeks in a row? 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We're coming up. It's the top 17 songs in the country. 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
0: This is the Weekend Top 20 Countdown. I'm Kurt Wallace. Thank you for listening this weekend. And we're right back into the countdown with Bea Turner and Somebody's Praying.
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1: Now, let's take a look at a song that we think may be a future hit someday here on the countdown. This weekend, it's a brand new song from Gateway Worship featuring Claire Smith. 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

0: Carly Ann Taylor, Why Should I Worry? It's number 16 on the weekend Top 20 Countdown. Okay, still to come here on the countdown, it's the top 15 songs in the country. Zach Williams is here to tell us how he uses music to relate to others. And Rachel James has the latest in Christian music news, too. When we return to more of the weekend Top 20 Countdown, stay with us.
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0: Thank you so much for joining us here on the Weeknd Top 20 Countdown. I'm Kurt Wallace. I hope you're having a great weekend. And in his letter to Timothy, Paul said, fight the good fight of faith. Take hold of the eternal life to which you were called when you made your confession in the presence of many witnesses. 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And right now, it's Pat Barrett on the countdown. This is I've Got a Fire.
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0: Pat Barrett's Got a Fire. That's the number 15 song on the weekend Top 20 Countdown. 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Speaking of Facebook, we got a note this week from Jen Davey from Nashville, Tennessee. And here's what Jen said. Love, love, love Andrew Rips' I Do It Again. That song is amazing. Such a powerful message. It really is a good one. Thank you, Jen, for posting that, and we appreciate you reaching out to us. And if you'd like to be our friend just like Jen from Nashville and more than 15,000 other listeners, just go to Facebook.com/WeekendTop20Countdown or look for the Facebook link on our website, which is WeekendTop20Countdown.com. 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
2: Corey Asbury is back with new music and a pretty honest story to tell. He spent more than 5 years stepping away from church, worship ministry, and what he describes as his calling. A season marked by disconnection and cynicism that he says was affecting not just his own life, but the people around him. It took an honest conversation with fellow artist Forrest Frank to help turn things around. And in the middle of feeling broken and spiritually exhausted, Corey says he encountered God's unconditional love again in a deeply personal way. Now he's back, and he's got a new song to show for it. Ousting the Angels is the title track from his forthcoming album due out September 18th. He describes it as a call to outlandish, unruly worship, the kind that's childlike and almost foolish. It's out now on streaming platforms, and you can pre-save the full album wherever you listen. In a full circle moment, Corey will be joining Forrest Frank on his upcoming nationwide tour this fall alongside special guest Tori Kelly.
0: 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All right, now we're up to the latest from Zach Williams, who recently stopped by and shared his testimony with us.
3: There are so many people with the same story, just like me, that struggle with the exact same things. And to be able to tell them, you know, it's all right to struggle. It's all right to be that. Like, God is, you know, God knew who you were when he made you. Like, he sent his son to die for those things. And there's freedom in knowing that you don't have to have it together and that you can fail. And then also just to hear people share a story with me and be like, hey, man, I heard your song, Fear's a Liar, and, you know, it saved my life, or it's totally changed, you know, this, or it helped me through this season. When you get to hear a story like that, it's better than, you know, it's better than any award you're going to get or any kind of recognition. You just know that God heard that prayer and he used that song the way you hoped he would, and that's what keeps us on the road. It's what keeps us doing and keeps us writing these songs.
0: Zach Williams tells us how he can relate to others through his testimony and music. I love that. Thank you, Zach. And speaking of Zach Williams, he's up next with his song, Wait For Me.
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0: 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I'm Kurt Wallace. Coming up, we got the 12 biggest songs in the country for you and the results of last week's online poll about your vacation plans. 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
2: I recently traveled to Italy, and even before I stepped on the plane, I could feel God preparing my heart. Hi, I'm Olivia from Middays here at Spirit FM. That trip became so much more than travel. It was a pilgrimage. It was a chance to step away from the noise of everyday life and to make space for prayer and reflection. I found myself thinking a lot about the saints, St. Francis, St. Catherine, St. Rita. They were all real people who trusted God through struggles and suffering. Their faith wasn't perfect, but it was faithful, and that gave me hope. Being in Rome reminded me that our Catholic faith is so much bigger than our daily routines. It connects us to generations of believers, all seeking to know Christ more deeply. We're all on a pilgrimage in some way. Maybe yours is caring for your family, or walking through something hard, or just showing up for Mass. Whatever God is leading you to do today, keep walking with Him and keep living with Spirit.
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0: Welcome back to the Weekend Top 20 Countdown. I'm your host, Kurt Wallace. And the Weekend Top 20 Countdown has one of them toll-free comment lines, and it's up and running right now. 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Let us know what you think about the show, or share a comment or two. The number is 888-295 and the word SHOW. Now it's back to the countdown. Miss Jamie McDonald's up next with her song, Ain't No Way.
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0: Ain't No Way, Jamie McDonald at number 12 on the Weekend Top 20 Countdown. Hey, don't forget, each week we have that informal poll posted on our website. And when we asked you last time, do you have any vacation plans this summer? 15% of you answered yes, I'll be having a staycation. 22% said no plans, but that may change. 28% replied, vacation, what's that? And 35% responded, yes, I'll be traveling. Now, on this week's poll, we'd like to know this. Which social media app do you use most often to follow your favorite Christian artist? Is it Instagram, Facebook, Twitter, or X, YouTube, or I don't follow artists on social media? 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And here we go, back to the countdown with We the Kingdom and Rescue Me.
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0: We the Kingdom, Rescue Me, the number 11 song on the Weekend Top 20 Countdown. I'm Kurt Wallace, and you're listening to the Weekend Top 20 Countdown. Thank you for doing that this weekend. Coming up, we got your top 10 favorite songs on our way to the number one song in the country. And Rachel James is back with more Christian music news, too, when we return to the second half of the Weekend Top 20 Countdown. 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
0: Thank you so much for listening to the Weekend Top 20 Countdown. We're back with the second half. I'm your host, Kurt Wallace. And in Hebrews 12:1, we hear, "Therefore, since we are surrounded by such a great cloud of witnesses, let us throw off everything that hinders and the sin that so easily entangles, and let us run with perseverance the race marked out for us." And each weekend, the Weekend Top 20 Countdown is heard on some great radio stations all across North America, like our friends at WWIL, Life 90.5 FM in Wilmington, North Carolina, the home of Craig Thomas and Mandy Bowman in the morning, and in beautiful Tampa, Florida on My Spirit FM 90.5. The home of Davis, Maria, Olivia, Fernando, and Francesca. We're glad you guys are a part of the Weekend Top 20 family. Thank you so much. And we're right back to the countdown with CeCe Winans kicking off the top 10 with Worthy of It All.
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0: Worthy of It All. CeCe Winans in at number 10 on the weekend Top 20 Countdown. I'm Kurt Wallace, and you know what summer used to mean for me as a kid? It meant freedom. Yeah, the minute school let out, it was basically grab the bike and go. Honestly, we'd be out the door by 8 in the morning, back home for lunch, then gone until dinner again. There were no cell phones, no location tracking, no text messaging. The only GPS my parents had was my mom standing on the porch yelling, "Kurt, come home!" I could be 3 blocks away, and somehow I always heard it. And honestly, I mean, times have changed a lot since then, right? Kids are growing up in a different world. Schedules are fuller. Screens are everywhere. Life moves fast, doesn't it? But I think summer still carries something special. There's still this invitation to slow down a little bit, laugh a little louder, stay outside a little longer, and make memories your kids will talk about someday. Maybe it's a backyard cookout, a trip for ice cream, catching lightning bugs, a baseball game, a family bike ride. It doesn't have to be expensive or perfect. The moments the kids remember usually aren't. So moms and dads, take advantage of the season. Summer doesn't last forever, but the memories, well, they just might. Have a great summer, and thanks for listening all summer long here to the Weekend Top 20 Countdown. Now we're back to the countdown with Elevation Worship and Alleluia.
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0: Rachel James is here with that.
2: Jen Johnson has released her debut solo album, and the title says it all. It's called Happy. Jen is one of the most influential figures in modern worship. As co-founder and president of Bethel Music, she spent more than 2 decades helping shape the sound of the church. But this is her first solo record, and it's deeply personal. She describes the album as a mosaic, made from broken pieces that come together to create something beautiful. Moments of joy, moments of heartbreak, seasons of growing and healing, with God present through all of it. 12 tracks that blend worship, country warmth, and pop influences into something that feels both intimate and widely accessible. The guest list is pretty remarkable, too. Carrie Joe, Brooke Ligertwood, Tiffany Hudson, and her husband Brian Johnson all make appearances, among others. The focus track is also called Happy, featuring Abby Gamboa. And it's a playful, love-filled song inspired by the feeling of watching your kids and realizing that's exactly how God sees us.
0: Thank you, Rachel. 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All right, let's get back to the countdown. Andrew Rip is up next with his song, I'd Do It Again.
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0: Jen from Nashville really likes that song. We talked to her earlier about this song. Andrew Rip, that's I Do It Again. It's the number 8 song on the weekend Top 20 Countdown. Okay, stay with us here on the countdown. The top 7 songs in the country are just ahead. And Forrest Frank is here to tell us how he became a Christian. And we'll hear a new song from Forrest, too. That's all coming up next on the Weekend Top 20 Countdown.
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0: 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Okay? We'll see you there. Now it's back to the countdown with Caleb and John and their song Finished.
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0: two talented guys there. I'll tell you, Caleb and John with the number 7 song. 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
0: Now, let's take a look at another song that we think may be a future hit someday here on the countdown. This week, it's a brand new song from Forrest Frank. And sitting down with us, Forrest told us how he became a Christian.
2: I went to college, started like going to parties and just like totally like letting loose. And in that like quest, I just kept getting lower and lower and more depressed and more insecure and like just getting all this baggage. And my sophomore year, I remember I was at a coffee shop and I just like heard this voice in my head and it was like, go to church. And it felt like a good thought, but it like didn't feel like my own. And so I like look up Wednesday night service at this church called Antioch in Waco. And I show up like an hour late and I was just going to pull up in the back and I open up the door. And I remember as soon as I walked in the building, whatever baggage was on me, like fell off. It was like, you know, spiritually protected. Like I'm sure someone was praying that like, you know, that place would be full of the Spirit. And it was. And I remember just like starting to like kind of buzz. And I was like, what is this? And I like made my way into the worship night. And what I didn't know is it wasn't a traditional like Wednesday night service. It was a church-wide 3-day fast that was then breaking into a like extended like 5-6 hour worship night. Yeah. And I just remember just like falling on my knees and just like crying out to Jesus that I needed him. And yeah, it's like hard not to get emotional right now, but that changed my life. And like from that moment forward, like that baggage left me. Not to say it hasn't been a journey of like reconciliation and, you know, dealing with my sin, but like I felt genuinely loved and complete in that moment and like totally fulfilled. And yeah, literally from that moment, my life has forever been changed.
0: Sharing the story about how he became a Christian, that is Forrest Frank. Just love him. And speaking of Forrest, he's up next with a brand new song called Thankful.
3: 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Look, I got a

0: The number six song on the weekend top 20 countdown is from Elevation Rhythm. That is called Washed. All right, stay with us. Coming up, we got the five biggest songs in the country, and Matthew West is here to give us some insight into the influences in his life. That and more coming up next on the Weekend Top 20 Countdown.
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6: 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We hope you're having a great weekend. I'm your host, Kurt Wallace. Revelation 3:21 says, "To the one who is victorious, I will give the right to sit on my throne, just as I was victorious and sat down with my Father on his throne." 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

0: The number 5 song on the weekend Top 20 Countdown is from Blessing Offer. That's called Lift Me Up. Hey, and look, looks like we have a couple lines open. If you'd like to call our weekend Top 20 Countdown toll-free comment line, the number is 888-295 and the word show. Call right now. Leave a comment, a question. It doesn't matter. The number is 888-295 and the word show. Now, back to the countdown we go. Phil Wickham is up next with his song Homesick for Heaven.
1: Number 4.

0: I've seen a lot of pictures of the Phil Wickham tour on the social medias lately. That is Phil and Homesick for Heaven, the number four song on the Weekend Top 20 Countdown. And the Weekend Top 20 Countdown has an Instagram account, and we'd love to follow you on yours. We're on Instagram under the name The Weekend Top 20 Countdown. And now we're back to the countdown with the latest from Matthew West, who told us about the biggest influences in his life. Listen.
1: I think it's an honor for me to be able to say that the greatest influence on my life has been my father and my mother. And I realize, especially in today's day and age, with families that don't stay together and divorce rates being at such an all-time high, I realize that, you know, I may not be in the majority by being able to say that my parents are still married and going strong, and even more so that my dad's just a man of God and my mom's just a woman of prayer. And so I've looked up to them for many years. I probably didn't tell them as much as I should have. You know, when I was going through college, I probably didn't say as much how much I appreciate them, but now every chance I get, I want them to know how much they've meant to my life.
0: Matthew West tells us that his parents have been the biggest influence in his life. That's a good boy. And speaking of Matthew, he's up next with his song, Good.
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1: 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The number three song on the weekend Top 20 Countdown. Okay, stay with us here on the countdown. 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
7: Toby Mac, Chris Tomlin, and Third Day announced a co-headlining tour coming this fall. Tiffany Hudson released a new song called Room and will have a new album out this summer. Dan Bremnes has a new song called Reaching for the Light. Yveth Luna with a new drop called Making Waves, which was released in both English and Spanish. Bill Wickham is now an author, and he has a new book called Everyday Hallelujah. Ann Wilson has extended her 2026 nationwide Stars Tour with 25 additional dates in the fall. New song from Megan Woods called Heaven Down Here. Her King and Country will go on a new tour called The Most Beautiful Colors, starting on September 24th, full of new music, including their new single, Miracle, which is dropping next week. And finally, Corey Asbury was going to switch to country music, but the Lord called him back, and he's returned to worship. He's making his worship return with a new song called Outsing the Angels, coming out soon. My name's Francesca. That's your new music flash on Spirit FM.
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1: 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I'm your host, Kurt Wallace, and we have two songs to go. And after 3 weeks at number one, Peter Burton steps back to number two with his song, Where Would I Be?
2: Number two.

0: Peter Burton, Where Would I Be? It's at number 2 here on the Weekend Top 20 Countdown. That means we have a new number 1 song, and before we hear that, let's turn back to our Facebook page, where listener Deb Dietrich sent us a note in response to our poll question, do you have any vacation plans this summer? And here's what Deb said. Yep, I'll be traveling. No vacation for 40 years. Then my kids decided to take us on a family vacation every year to Virginia. Well, that sounds like a lot of fun, Deb. Have a great time. We appreciate you posting on our page, and we're glad you're one of our Facebook friends. And if you'd like to be our friend just like Deb, who's heading to Virginia this summer, all you have to do is go to the Weekend Top 20 Countdown Facebook page and join our community. 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And now, it's the new number 1 song in the country. And it's from Mercy Me and their song, Make It Well.
1: Number 1.

0: Mercy Me with the new number one song in the country. It's Make It Well on the weekend top 20 countdown. Congratulations to Mercy Me. That's great. And there you have it, the 20 songs at the top of your list of favorites. 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The Weekend Top 20 Countdown is produced by Jason Burrows. Our executive producers are Ken Farley and Brandon Rabar. The show is written by Wes Shatler and Katie Hanskinick. And Rachel James is always here with the latest in Christian music news. Next week, we'll do it all again, and I hope you'll join us as we count down the top 20 Christian songs in America. Until then, from the Wallace household, I'm Kurt Wallace, encouraging you to make a difference in someone's life this week, even in a small way, like opening the door for someone or complimenting them on their smile. I don't know, something like that. Have a great weekend. God bless you, and we'll talk to you next week. By the way, I love your smile. I'm just saying.
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5: In the name of the Father, and of the Son, and of the Holy Spirit. Amen. I believe in God, the Father Almighty, creator of heaven and earth, and in Jesus Christ, his only Son, our Lord. He was conceived by the power of the Holy Spirit and was born of the Virgin Mary. He suffered under Pontius Pilate, was crucified, died, and was buried. He descended to the dead. On the third day, he arose again. He ascended into heaven and is seated at the right hand of the Father. He will come again to judge the living and the dead.
6: I believe in the Holy Spirit, the Holy Catholic Church, the communion of saints, the forgiveness of sins, and the resurrection of the body, and life everlasting. Amen.
5: Our Father, who art in heaven, hallowed be thy name. Thy kingdom come, thy will be done, on earth as it is in heaven.
6: Give us this day our daily bread, and forgive us our trespasses, as we forgive those who trespass against us. And lead us not into temptation, but deliver us from evil. Amen. Hail Mary, full of grace, the Lord is with thee. Blessed art thou among women, and blessed is the fruit of thy womb, Jesus.
5: Holy Mary, Mother of God, pray for us sinners, now and at the hour of our death. Amen.
6: Hail Mary, full of grace, the Lord is with thee. Blessed art thou among women, and blessed is the fruit of thy womb, Jesus.
5: Holy Mary, Mother of God, pray for us sinners, now and at the hour of our death. Amen.
6: Hail Mary, full of grace, the Lord is with thee. Blessed art thou among women, and blessed is the fruit of thy womb, Jesus.
5: Holy Mary, Mother of God, pray for us sinners, now and at the hour of our death. Amen. Glory be to the Father, and to the Son, and to the Holy Spirit.
6: As it was in the beginning, is now, and ever shall be, world without end. Amen.
5: The first joyful mystery, the Annunciation. Our Father, who art in heaven, hallowed be thy name. Thy kingdom come. Thy will be done, on earth as it is in heaven.
6: Give us this day our daily bread, and forgive us our trespasses, as we forgive those who trespass against us. And lead us not into temptation, but deliver us from evil. Amen.
5: In the sixth month, the angel Gabriel was sent from God to a town of Galilee called Nazareth, to a virgin betrothed to a man named Joseph of the house of David, and the virgin's name was Mary.
6: Hail Mary, full of grace, the Lord is with thee. Blessed art thou among women, and blessed is the fruit of thy womb, Jesus.
5: Holy Mary, Mother of God, pray for us sinners, now and at the hour of our death. Amen. And coming to her, he said, Hail, favored one, the Lord is with you.
6: Hail Mary, full of grace, the Lord is with thee. Blessed art thou among women, and blessed is the fruit of thy womb, Jesus.
5: Holy Mary, Mother of God, pray for us sinners, now and at the hour of our death. Amen. But she was greatly troubled at what was said, and pondered what sort of greeting this might be.
6: Hail Mary, full of grace, the Lord is with thee. Blessed art thou among women, and blessed is the fruit of thy womb, Jesus.
5: Holy Mary, Mother of God, pray for us sinners, now and at the hour of our death. Amen. Then the angel said to her, Do not be afraid, Mary, for you have found favor with God.
6: Hail Mary, full of grace, the Lord is with thee. Blessed art thou among women, and blessed is the fruit of thy womb, Jesus.
5: Holy Mary, Mother of God, pray for us sinners, now and at the hour of our death. Amen. Behold, you will conceive in your womb and bear a son, and you shall name him Jesus.
6: Hail Mary, full of grace, the Lord is with thee. Blessed art thou among women, and blessed is the fruit of thy womb, Jesus.
5: Holy Mary, Mother of God, pray for us sinners, now and at the hour of our death. Amen. He will be great, and will be called Son of the Most High, and the Lord God will give him the throne of David his father, and he will rule over the house of Jacob forever, and of his kingdom there will be no end.
6: Hail Mary, full of grace, the Lord is with thee. Blessed art thou among women, and blessed is the fruit of thy womb, Jesus.
5: Holy Mary, Mother of God, pray for us sinners, now and at the hour of our death. Amen. But Mary said to the angel, How can this be, since I have no relations with a man?
6: Hail Mary, full of grace, the Lord is with thee. Blessed art thou among women, and blessed is the fruit of thy womb, Jesus.
5: Holy Mary, Mother of God, pray for us sinners, now and at the hour of our death. Amen. And the angel said to her in reply, The Holy Spirit will come upon you, and the power of the Most High will overshadow you. Therefore the child to be born will be called Holy, the Son of God.
6: Hail Mary, full of grace, the Lord is with thee. Blessed art thou among women, and blessed is the fruit of thy womb, Jesus.
5: Holy Mary, Mother of God, pray for us sinners, now and at the hour of our death. Amen. And behold, Elizabeth, your relative, has also conceived a son in her old age, and this is the sixth month for her who is called barren, for nothing will be impossible for God.
6: Hail Mary, full of grace, the Lord is with thee. Blessed art thou among women, and blessed is the fruit of thy womb, Jesus.
5: Holy Mary, Mother of God, pray for us sinners, now and at the hour of our death. Amen. Mary said, Behold, I am the handmaid of the Lord. May it be done to me according to your word. Then the angel departed from her.
6: Hail Mary, full of grace, the Lord is with thee. Blessed art thou among women, and blessed is the fruit of thy womb, Jesus.
5: Holy Mary, Mother of God, pray for us sinners, now and at the hour of our death. Amen. Glory be to the Father, and to the Son, and to the Holy Spirit.
6: As it was in the beginning, is now, and ever shall be, world without end. Amen.
7: O my Jesus, forgive us our sins, save us from the fires of hell. Lead all souls into heaven, especially those in most need of thy mercy.
5: The second joyful mystery, the Visitation. Our Father, who art in heaven, hallowed be thy name. Thy kingdom come, thy will be done, on earth as it is in heaven.
6: Give us this day our daily bread, and forgive us our trespasses, as we forgive those who trespass against us. And lead us not into temptation, but deliver us from evil. Amen.
5: During those days, Mary set out and traveled to the hill country in haste to a town of Judah, where she entered the house of Zechariah and greeted Elizabeth.
6: Hail Mary, full of grace, the Lord is with thee. Blessed art thou among women, and blessed is the fruit of thy womb, Jesus.
5: Holy Mary, Mother of God, pray for us sinners, now and at the hour of our death. Amen. When Elizabeth heard Mary's greeting, the infant leaped in her womb, and Elizabeth filled with the Holy Spirit.
6: Hail Mary, full of grace, the Lord is with thee. Blessed art thou among women, and blessed is the fruit of thy womb, Jesus.
5: Holy Mary, Mother of God, pray for us sinners, now and at the hour of our death. Amen. She cried out in a loud voice and said, Most blessed are you among women, and blessed is the fruit of your womb.
6: Hail Mary, full of grace, the Lord is with thee. Blessed art thou among women, and blessed is the fruit of thy womb, Jesus.
5: Holy Mary, Mother of God, pray for us sinners, now and at the hour of our death. Amen. And how does this happen to me, that the Mother of my Lord should come to me? For at the moment the sound of your greeting reached my ears, the infant in my womb leaped for joy.
6: Hail Mary, full of grace, the Lord is with thee. Blessed art thou among women, and blessed is the fruit of thy womb, Jesus.
5: Holy Mary, Mother of God, pray for us sinners, now and at the hour of our death. Amen. Blessed are you who believed that what was spoken to you by the Lord would be fulfilled.
6: Hail Mary, full of grace, the Lord is with thee. Blessed art thou among women, and blessed is the fruit of thy womb, Jesus.
5: Holy Mary, Mother of God, pray for us sinners, now and at the hour of our death. Amen. And Mary said, My soul proclaims the greatness of the Lord. My spirit rejoices in God my Savior, for he has looked upon his handmaid's lowliness.
6: Hail Mary, full of grace, the Lord is with thee. Blessed art thou among women, and blessed is the fruit of thy womb, Jesus.
5: Holy Mary, Mother of God, pray for us sinners, now and at the hour of our death. Amen. Behold, from now on will all ages call me blessed. The Mighty One has done great things for me, and holy is his name. His mercy is from age to age to those who fear him.
6: Hail Mary, full of grace, the Lord is with thee. Blessed art thou among women, and blessed is the fruit of thy womb, Jesus.
5: Holy Mary, Mother of God, pray for us sinners, now and at the hour of our death. Amen. He has shown might with his arm, dispersed the arrogant of mind and heart. He has thrown down the rulers from their thrones, but lifted up the lowly.
6: Hail Mary, full of grace, the Lord is with thee. Blessed art thou among women, and blessed is the fruit of thy womb, Jesus.
5: Holy Mary, Mother of God, pray for us sinners, now and at the hour of our death. Amen. The hungry he has filled with good things, the rich he has sent away empty. He has helped Israel his servant, remembering his mercy.
6: Hail Mary, full of grace, the Lord is with thee. Blessed art thou among women, and blessed is the fruit of thy womb, Jesus.
5: Holy Mary, Mother of God, pray for us sinners, now and at the hour of our death. Amen. According to his promise to our fathers, to Abraham, and to his descendants forever. Mary remained with her about 3 months, and then returned to her home.
6: Hail Mary, full of grace, the Lord is with thee. Blessed art thou among women, and blessed is the fruit of thy womb, Jesus.
5: Holy Mary, Mother of God, pray for us sinners, now and at the hour of our death. Amen. Glory be to the Father, and to the Son, and to the Holy Spirit.
6: As it was in the beginning, is now, and ever shall be, world without end. Amen.
8: O my Jesus, forgive us our sins. Save us from the fires of hell. Lead all souls into heaven, especially those in most need of thy mercy.
5: The third joyful mystery, the Nativity. Our Father who art in heaven, hallowed be thy name. Thy kingdom come, thy will be done, on earth as it is in heaven.
6: Give us this day our daily bread, and forgive us our trespasses, as we forgive those who trespass against us. And lead us not into temptation, but deliver us from evil. Amen.
5: In those days a decree went out from Caesar Augustus, that the whole world should be enrolled. So all went to be enrolled, each to his own town.
6: Hail Mary, full of grace, the Lord is with thee. Blessed art thou among women, and blessed is the fruit of thy womb, Jesus.
5: Holy Mary, Mother of God, pray for us sinners, now and at the hour of our death. Amen. And Joseph too went up from Galilee, from the town of Nazareth to Judea, to the city of David that is called Bethlehem, because he was of the house and family of David, to be enrolled with Mary, his betrothed, who was with child.
6: Hail Mary, full of grace, the Lord is with thee. Blessed art thou among women, and blessed is the fruit of thy womb, Jesus.
5: Holy Mary, Mother of God, pray for us sinners, now and at the hour of our death. Amen. While they were there, the time came for her to have her child, and she gave birth to her firstborn son. She wrapped him in swaddling clothes and laid him in a manger, because there was no room for them in the inn.
6: Hail Mary, full of grace, the Lord is with thee. Blessed art thou among women, and blessed is the fruit of thy womb, Jesus.
5: Holy Mary, Mother of God, pray for us sinners, now and at the hour of our death. Amen. Now there were shepherds in that region living in the fields and keeping the night watch over their flock. The angel of the Lord appeared to them, and the glory of the Lord shone around them, and they were struck with great fear.
6: Hail Mary, full of grace, the Lord is with thee. Blessed art thou among women, and blessed is the fruit of thy womb, Jesus.
5: Holy Mary, Mother of God, pray for us sinners, now and at the hour of our death. Amen. The angel said to them, Do not be afraid, for behold, I proclaim to you good news of great joy that will be for all the people. For today in the city of David, a Savior has been born for you, who is Messiah and Lord. And this will be a sign for you. You will find an infant wrapped in swaddling clothes and lying in a manger.
6: Hail Mary, full of grace, the Lord is with thee. Blessed art thou among women, and blessed is the fruit of thy womb, Jesus.
5: Holy Mary, Mother of God, pray for us sinners, now and at the hour of our death. Amen. And suddenly, there was a multitude of the heavenly host with the angel, praising God and saying, Glory to God in the highest, and on earth peace to those on whom his favor rests.
6: Hail Mary, full of grace, the Lord is with thee. Blessed art thou among women, and blessed is the fruit of thy womb, Jesus.
5: Holy Mary, Mother of God, pray for us sinners, now and at the hour of our death. Amen. When the angels went away from them to heaven, the shepherds said to one another, Let us go then to Bethlehem to see this thing that has taken place, which the Lord has made known to us.
6: Hail Mary, full of grace, the Lord is with thee. Blessed art thou among women, and blessed is the fruit of thy womb, Jesus.
5: Holy Mary, Mother of God, pray for us sinners, now and at the hour of our death. Amen. So they went in haste and found Mary, and when they saw this, they made known the message that had been told them about this child.
6: Hail Mary, full of grace, the Lord is with thee. Blessed art thou among women, and blessed is the fruit of thy womb, Jesus.
5: Holy Mary, Mother of God, pray for us sinners, now and at the hour of our death. Amen. All who heard it were amazed by what had been told them by the shepherds, and Mary kept all these things, reflecting on them in her heart.
6: Hail Mary, full of grace, the Lord is with thee. Blessed art thou among women, and blessed is the fruit of thy womb, Jesus.
5: Holy Mary, Mother of God, pray for us sinners, now and at the hour of our death. Amen. Then the shepherds returned, glorifying and praising God for all they had heard and seen, just as it had been told to them.
6: Hail Mary, full of grace, the Lord is with thee. Blessed art thou among women, and blessed is the fruit of thy womb, Jesus.
5: Holy Mary, Mother of God, pray for us sinners, now and at the hour of our death. Amen. Glory be to the Father, and to the Son, and to the Holy Spirit.
6: As it was in the beginning, is now, and ever shall be, world without end. Amen.
8: O my Jesus, forgive us our sins, save us from the fires of hell. Lead all souls into heaven, especially those in most need of thy mercy.
5: The fourth joyful mystery, the Presentation. Our Father, who art in heaven, hallowed be thy name. Thy kingdom come, thy will be done, on earth as it is in heaven.
6: Give us this day our daily bread, and forgive us our trespasses, as we forgive those who trespass against us. And lead us not into temptation, but deliver us from evil. Amen.
5: When the days were completed for their purification, according to the law of Moses, they took him up to Jerusalem to present him to the Lord, just as it is written in the law of the Lord, Every male that opens the womb shall be consecrated to the Lord, and to offer the sacrifice of a pair of turtle doves or two young pigeons, in accordance with the dictate in the law of the Lord.
6: Hail Mary, full of grace, the Lord is with thee. Blessed art thou among women, and blessed is the fruit of thy womb, Jesus.
5: Holy Mary, Mother of God, pray for us sinners, now and at the hour of our death. Amen. Now there was a man in Jerusalem whose name was Simeon. This man was righteous and devout, awaiting the consolation of Israel, and the Holy Spirit was upon him.
6: Hail Mary, full of grace, the Lord is with thee. Blessed art thou among women, and blessed is the fruit of thy womb, Jesus.
5: Holy Mary, Mother of God, pray for us sinners, now and at the hour of our death. Amen. It had been revealed to him by the Holy Spirit that he should not see death before he had seen the Messiah of the Lord.
6: Hail Mary, full of grace, the Lord is with thee. Blessed art thou among women, and blessed is the fruit of thy womb, Jesus.
5: Holy Mary, Mother of God, pray for us sinners, now and at the hour of our death. Amen. He came in the Spirit into the temple, and when the parents brought in the child Jesus to perform the custom of the law in regard to him, he took him into his arms.
6: Hail Mary, full of grace, the Lord is with thee. Blessed art thou among women, and blessed is the fruit of thy womb, Jesus.
5: Holy Mary, Mother of God, pray for us sinners, now and at the hour of our death. Amen. And he blessed God, saying, Now, Master, you may let your servant go in peace, according to your word.
6: Hail Mary, full of grace, the Lord is with thee. Blessed art thou among women, and blessed is the fruit of thy womb, Jesus.
5: Holy Mary, Mother of God, pray for us sinners, now and at the hour of our death. Amen. For my eyes have seen your salvation, which you prepared in the sight of all the peoples, a light for the revelation to the Gentiles, and the glory for your people Israel.
6: Hail Mary, full of grace, the Lord is with thee. Blessed art thou among women, and blessed is the fruit of thy womb, Jesus.
5: Holy Mary, Mother of God, pray for us sinners, now and at the hour of our death. Amen. The child's father and mother were amazed at what was said about him. And Simeon blessed them and said to Mary his mother, Behold, this child is destined for the fall and rise of many in Israel, and to be a sign that will be contradicted.
6: Hail Mary, full of grace, the Lord is with thee. Blessed art thou among women, and blessed is the fruit of thy womb, Jesus.
5: Holy Mary, Mother of God, pray for us sinners, now and at the hour of our death. Amen. And you yourself a sword will pierce, so that the thoughts of many hearts may be revealed.
6: Hail Mary, full of grace, the Lord is with thee. Blessed art thou among women, and blessed is the fruit of thy womb, Jesus.
5: Holy Mary, Mother of God, pray for us sinners, now and at the hour of our death. Amen. There was also a prophetess, Anna, the daughter of Phanuel, of the tribe of Asher. She was advanced in years, having lived 7 years with her husband after her marriage, and then as a widow until she was 84. She never left the temple but worshipped night and day with fasting and prayer.
6: Hail Mary, full of grace, the Lord is with thee. Blessed art thou among women, and blessed is the fruit of thy womb, Jesus.
5: Holy Mary, Mother of God, pray for us sinners, now and at the hour of our death. Amen. And coming forward at that very time, she gave thanks to God and spoke about the child to all who were awaiting the redemption of Jerusalem. When they had fulfilled all the prescriptions of the law of the Lord, they returned to Galilee, to their own town of Nazareth.
6: Hail Mary, full of grace, the Lord is with thee. Blessed art thou among women, and blessed is the fruit of thy womb, Jesus.
5: Holy Mary, Mother of God, pray for us sinners, now and at the hour of our death. Amen. Glory be to the Father, and to the Son, and to the Holy Spirit.
6: As it was in the beginning, is now, and ever shall be, world without end. Amen.
9: O my Jesus, forgive us our sins. Save us from the fires of hell. Lead all souls into heaven, especially those in most need of thy mercy.
5: The fifth joyful mystery, the finding of Jesus in the temple. Our Father who art in heaven, hallowed be thy name. Thy kingdom come, thy will be done, on earth as it is in heaven.
6: Give us this day our daily bread, and forgive us our trespasses, as we forgive those who trespass against us. And lead us not into temptation, but deliver us from evil. Amen.
5: The child grew and became strong, filled with wisdom, and the favor of God was upon him.
6: Hail Mary, full of grace, the Lord is with thee. Blessed art thou among women, and blessed is the fruit of thy womb, Jesus.
5: Holy Mary, Mother of God, pray for us sinners, now and at the hour of our death. Amen. Each year his parents went up to Jerusalem for the feast of Passover, and when he was 12 years old, they went up according to festival custom.
6: Hail Mary, full of grace, the Lord is with thee. Blessed art thou among women, and blessed is the fruit of thy womb, Jesus.
5: Holy Mary, Mother of God, pray for us sinners, now and at the hour of our death. Amen. After they had completed its days, as they were returning, the boy Jesus remained behind in Jerusalem, but his parents did not know it.
6: Hail Mary, full of grace, the Lord is with thee. Blessed art thou among women, and blessed is the fruit of thy womb, Jesus.
5: Holy Mary, Mother of God, pray for us sinners, now and at the hour of our death. Amen. Thinking that he was in the caravan, they journeyed for a day and looked for him among their relatives and acquaintances, but not finding him, they returned to Jerusalem to look for him.
6: Hail Mary, full of grace, the Lord is with thee. Blessed art thou among women, and blessed is the fruit of thy womb, Jesus.
5: Holy Mary, Mother of God, pray for us sinners, now and at the hour of our death. Amen. After 3 days, they found him in the temple, sitting in the midst of the teachers, listening to them and asking them questions.
6: Hail Mary, full of grace, the Lord is with thee. Blessed art thou among women, and blessed is the fruit of thy womb, Jesus.
5: Holy Mary, Mother of God, pray for us sinners, now and at the hour of our death. Amen. And all who heard him were astounded at his understanding and his answers.
6: Hail Mary, full of grace, the Lord is with thee. Blessed art thou among women, and blessed is the fruit of thy womb, Jesus.
5: Holy Mary, Mother of God, pray for us sinners, now and at the hour of our death. Amen. When his parents saw him, they were astonished. And his mother said to him, Son, why have you done this to us? Your father and I have been looking for you with great anxiety.
6: Hail Mary, full of grace, the Lord is with thee. Blessed art thou among women, and blessed is the fruit of thy womb, Jesus.
5: Holy Mary, Mother of God, pray for us sinners, now and at the hour of our death. Amen. And he said to them, Why were you looking for me? Did you not know that I must be in my Father's house? But they did not understand what he said to them.
6: Hail Mary, full of grace, the Lord is with thee. Blessed art thou among women, and blessed is the fruit of thy womb, Jesus.
5: Holy Mary, Mother of God, pray for us sinners, now and at the hour of our death. Amen. He went down with them and came to Nazareth, and was obedient to them, and his mother kept all these things in her heart.
6: Hail Mary, full of grace.

0: as it was in the beginning, is now, and ever shall be, world without end. Amen.
1: O my Jesus, forgive us our sins. Save us from the fires of hell. Lead all souls into heaven, especially those in most need of thy mercy.
0: Hail, Holy Queen, Mother of Mercy, our life, our sweetness, and our hope. To thee do we cry, poor banished children of Eve. To thee do we send up our sighs, mourning and weeping in this valley of tears. Turn then, most gracious Advocate, thine eyes of mercy upon us, and after this our exile, show unto us the blessed fruit of thy womb, Jesus. O clement, O loving, O sweet Virgin Mary,
1: pray for us, O Holy Mother of God,
0: that we may be made worthy of the promises of Christ.
1: In the name of the Father, and of the Son, and of the Holy Spirit.
0: Amen.
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0: Hi, I'm Greg Schutte, Director of Marriage Works Ohio, Catholic therapist and author of the Building a Eucharistic Marriage course. I'm bringing you another weekly marriage tip. 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
1: Good morning. It's Chaplain Carlene. Born and raised in Tampa, I remember being 6 years old and my mom said, let's go to the mall and meet the DJs for this new Catholic radio station. And I got an autograph and I seriously thought that I was the coolest thing ever because the DJ gave me an autograph. But my big Spirit FM memory was senior year, DC Talk, Jesus Freak came out and it would play every day right before I had to get out of my car, and I would wait in the car to hear Jesus Freak to go in to my senior year. All the energy I needed. It was finally like the upbeat Christian music that the youth needed. Thanks for being a part of my whole spiritual life and providing that foundation of good thoughts, good words to go in and deal with the world.
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2: Toby Mac, Chris Tomlin, and Third Day announced a co-headlining tour coming this fall. Tiffany Hudson released a new song called Room and will have a new album out this summer. Dan Bremnes has a new song called Reaching for the Light. Yveth Luna with a new drop called Making Waves, which was released in both English and Spanish. Bill Wickham is now an author, and he has a new book called Everyday Hallelujah. Ann Wilson has extended her 2026 nationwide Stars Tour with 25 additional dates in the fall. New song from Megan Woods called Heaven Down Here. For King and Country will go on a new tour called The Most Beautiful Colors, starting on September 24th, full of new music, including their new single, Miracle, which is dropping next week. And finally, Corey Asbury was going to switch to country music, but the Lord called him back, and he's returned to worship. He's making his worship return with a new song called Outsing the Angels, coming out soon. My name's Francesca. That's your new Music Flash on Spirit FM.
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0: I recently traveled to Italy, and even before I stepped on the plane, I could feel God preparing my heart. Hi, I'm Olivia from Middays here at Spirit FM. That trip became so much more than travel. It was a pilgrimage. It was a chance to step away from the noise of everyday life and to make space for prayer and reflection. I found myself thinking a lot about the saints, St. Francis, St. Catherine, St. Rita. They were all real people who trusted God through struggles and suffering. Their faith wasn't perfect, but it was faithful, and that gave me hope. Being in Rome reminded me that our Catholic faith is so much bigger than our daily routines. It connects us to generations of believers, all seeking to know Christ more deeply. We're all on a pilgrimage in some way. Maybe yours is caring for your family, or walking through something hard, or just showing up for Mass. Whatever God is leading you to do today, keep walking with Him. And keep living with Spirit.
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0: In the name of the Father, and of the Son, and of the Holy Spirit, amen. Our Father, who art in heaven, hallowed be thy name. Thy kingdom come, thy will be done, on earth as it is in heaven.
1: Give us this day our daily bread, and forgive us our trespasses, as we forgive those who trespass against us. And lead us not into temptation, but deliver us from evil. Amen.
0: Hail Mary, full of grace, the Lord is with thee. Blessed art thou among women, and blessed is the fruit of thy womb, Jesus.
1: Holy Mary, Mother of God, pray for us sinners, now and at the hour of our death. Amen.
0: I believe in God, the Father Almighty, creator of heaven and earth, and in Jesus Christ, his only Son, our Lord, who was conceived by the Holy Spirit, born of the Virgin Mary, suffered under Pontius Pilate, was crucified, died, and was buried. He descended into hell. On the third day he rose again from the dead. He ascended into heaven and is seated at the right hand of God the Father Almighty. From there he will come to judge the living and the dead.
1: I believe in the Holy Spirit, the Holy Catholic Church, the communion of saints, the forgiveness of sins, the resurrection of the body, and life everlasting. Amen.
0: Eternal Father, I offer you the body and blood, soul and divinity, of your dearly beloved Son, our Lord Jesus Christ,
1: in atonement for our sins and those of the whole world.
0: For the sake of his sorrowful passion,
1: have mercy on us and on the whole world.
0: For the sake of his sorrowful passion,
1: have mercy on us and on the whole world.
0: For the sake of his sorrowful passion,
1: have mercy on us and on the whole world.
0: For the sake of his sorrowful passion,
1: have mercy on us and on the whole world.
0: For the sake of his sorrowful passion,
1: have mercy on us and on the whole world.
0: For the sake of his sorrowful passion,
1: have mercy on us and on the whole world.
0: For the sake of his sorrowful passion,
1: have mercy on us and on the whole world.
0: For the sake of his sorrowful passion,
1: have mercy on us and on the whole world.
0: For the sake of his sorrowful passion,
1: have mercy on us and on the whole world.
0: For the sake of his sorrowful passion,
1: have mercy on us and on the whole world.
0: Eternal Father, I offer you the body and blood, soul and divinity of your dearly beloved Son, our Lord Jesus Christ,
1: in atonement for our sins and those of the whole world.
0: For the sake of his sorrowful passion,
1: have mercy on us and on the whole world.
0: For the sake of his sorrowful passion,
1: have mercy on us and on the whole world.
0: For the sake of his sorrowful passion,
1: have mercy on us and on the whole world.
0: For the sake of his sorrowful passion,
1: have mercy on us and on the whole world.
0: For the sake of his sorrowful passion,
1: have mercy on us and on the whole world.
0: For the sake of his sorrowful passion,
1: have mercy on us and on the whole world.
0: For the sake of his sorrowful passion,
1: have mercy on us and on the whole world.
0: For the sake of his sorrowful passion,
1: have mercy on us and on the whole world.
0: For the sake of his sorrowful passion,
1: have mercy on us and on the whole world.
0: For the sake of his sorrowful passion,
1: have mercy on us and on the whole world.
0: Eternal Father, I offer you the body and blood, soul and divinity of your dearly beloved Son, our Lord Jesus Christ,
1: in atonement for our sins and those of the whole world.
0: For the sake of his sorrowful passion,
1: have mercy on us and on the whole world.
0: For the sake of his sorrowful passion,
1: have mercy on us and on the whole world.
0: For the sake of his sorrowful passion,
1: have mercy on us and on the whole world.
0: For the sake of his sorrowful passion,
1: have mercy on us and on the whole world.
0: For the sake of his sorrowful passion,
1: have mercy on us and on the whole world.
0: For the sake of his sorrowful passion,
1: have mercy on us and on the whole world.
0: For the sake of his sorrowful passion,
1: have mercy on us and on the whole world.
0: For the sake of his sorrowful passion,
1: have mercy on us and on the whole world.
0: For the sake of his sorrowful passion,
1: have mercy on us and on the whole world.
0: For the sake of his sorrowful passion,
1: have mercy on us and on the whole world.
0: Eternal Father, I offer you the body and blood, soul and divinity of your dearly beloved Son, our Lord Jesus Christ,
1: in atonement for our sins and those of the whole world.
0: For the sake of his sorrowful passion,
1: have mercy on us and on the whole world.
0: For the sake of his sorrowful passion,
1: have mercy on us and on the whole world.
0: For the sake of his sorrowful passion,
1: have mercy on us and on the whole world.
0: For the sake of his sorrowful passion,
1: have mercy on us and on the whole world.
0: For the sake of his sorrowful passion,
1: have mercy on us and on the whole world.
0: For the sake of his sorrowful passion,
1: have mercy on us and on the whole world.
0: For the sake of his sorrowful passion,
1: have mercy on us and on the whole world.
0: For the sake of his sorrowful passion,
1: have mercy on us and on the whole world.
0: For the sake of his sorrowful passion,
1: have mercy on us and on the whole world.
0: For the sake of his sorrowful passion,
1: have mercy on us and on the whole world.
0: Eternal Father, I offer you the body and blood, soul and divinity of your dearly beloved Son, our Lord Jesus Christ,
1: in atonement for our sins and those of the whole world.
0: For the sake of his sorrowful passion,
1: have mercy on us and on the whole world.
0: For the sake of his sorrowful passion,
1: have mercy on us and on the whole world.
0: For the sake of his sorrowful passion,
1: have mercy on us and on the whole world.
0: For the sake of his sorrowful passion,
1: have mercy on us and on the whole world.
0: For the sake of his sorrowful passion,
1: have mercy on us and on the whole world.
0: For the sake of his sorrowful passion,
1: have mercy on us and on the whole world.
0: For the sake of his sorrowful passion,
1: have mercy on us and on the whole world.
0: For the sake of his sorrowful passion,
1: have mercy on us and on the whole world.
0: For the sake of his sorrowful passion,
1: have mercy on us and on the whole world.
0: For the sake of his sorrowful passion,
1: have mercy on us and on the whole world.
0: Holy God, Holy Mighty One, Holy Immortal One,
1: have mercy on us and on the whole world.
0: Holy God, Holy Mighty One, Holy Immortal One,
1: have mercy on us and on the whole world.
0: Holy God, Holy Mighty One, Holy Immortal One,
1: have mercy on us and on the whole world.
0: Eternal God, in whom mercy is endless, and the treasury of compassion inexhaustible,
1: look kindly upon us and increase your mercy in us, that in difficult moments we might not despair nor become despondent, but with great confidence submit ourselves to your holy will, which is love and mercy itself.
0: In the name of the Father, and of the Son, and of the Holy Spirit, amen.
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0: This is Franciscan Media's Saint of the Day for May 31st. Today we celebrate the Visitation of the Blessed Virgin Mary. The most visible actors in the drama of the Visitation are Mary and Elizabeth. Mary, who has only recently learned that she is carrying the Son of God in her womb, visits her cousin Elizabeth, who is likewise with child. But Jesus and John the Baptist enter the scene. Jesus makes John leap with joy, the joy of messianic salvation. We don't have a journalist's account of this meeting. Rather, Luke's gospel gives a prayerful poet's rendition of the scene. Elizabeth's praise of Mary as the mother of my Lord can be viewed as the earliest church's devotion to Mary. Elizabeth's words first praise God for what God has done to Mary. Only secondly does she praise Mary for trusting God's words. Then comes the Magnificat. Here Mary herself traces her greatness to God. This is a fairly late feast, going back only to the 13th or 14th century. It was established widely throughout the church to pray for unity. Note that the Visitation falls between the feasts of the Annunciation on March 25th and the Nativity of John the Baptist on June 24th. There's more about the saints along with inspiration and Catholic resources at our website, saintoftheday.org. From Franciscan Media, this has been Saint of the Day.
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1: In the name of the Father, and of the Son, and of the Holy Spirit.
2: Amen.
1: I believe in God, the Father Almighty, maker of heaven and earth. I believe in Jesus Christ, his only Son, our Lord, who was conceived by the Holy Spirit, born of the Virgin Mary, suffered under Pontius Pilate, was crucified, died, and was buried. He descended to the dead. On the third day he rose again from the dead. He ascended into heaven, seated at the right hand of God, the Father Almighty. From thence he shall come to judge the living and the dead.
2: I believe in the Holy Spirit, the Holy Catholic Church, the communion of saints, the forgiveness of sins, the resurrection of the body, and life everlasting. Amen.
1: Our Father, who art in heaven, hallowed be thy name. Thy kingdom come, thy will be done, on earth as it is in heaven.
2: Give us this day our daily bread, and forgive us our trespasses, as we forgive those who trespass against us. And lead us not into temptation, but deliver us from evil. Amen. Hail Mary, full of grace, the Lord is with thee. Blessed art thou among women, and blessed is the fruit of thy womb, Jesus.
1: Holy Mary, Mother of God, pray for us sinners, now and at the hour of our death. Amen.
2: Hail Mary, full of grace, the Lord is with thee. Blessed art thou among women, and blessed is the fruit of thy womb, Jesus.
1: Holy Mary, Mother of God, pray for us sinners, now and at the hour of our death. Amen.
2: Hail Mary, full of grace, the Lord is with thee. Blessed art thou among women, and blessed is the fruit of thy womb, Jesus.
1: Holy Mary, Mother of God, pray for us sinners, now and at the hour of our death. Amen. Glory be to the Father, and to the Son, and to the Holy Spirit.
2: As it was in the beginning, is now, and ever shall be, world without end. Amen.
1: The first glorious mystery, the resurrection. Our Father, who art in heaven, hallowed be thy name. Thy kingdom come, thy will be done, on earth as it is in heaven.
2: Give us this day our daily bread, and forgive us our trespasses, as we forgive those who trespass against us. And lead us not into temptation, but deliver us from evil. Amen.
1: Amen, amen, I say to you. You will weep and mourn, while the world rejoices. You will grieve, but your grief will become joy.
2: Hail Mary, full of grace, the Lord is with thee. Blessed art thou among women, and blessed is the fruit of thy womb, Jesus.
1: Holy Mary, Mother of God, pray for us sinners, now and at the hour of our death. Amen. So you also are now in anguish, but I will see you again, and your hearts will rejoice, and no one will take your joy away from you.
2: Hail Mary, full of grace, the Lord is with thee. Blessed art thou among women, and blessed is the fruit of thy womb, Jesus.
1: Holy Mary, Mother of God, pray for us sinners, now and at the hour of our death. Amen. But at daybreak on the first day of the week, they took the spices they had prepared and went to the tomb.
2: Hail Mary, full of grace, the Lord is with thee. Blessed art thou among women, and blessed is the fruit of thy womb, Jesus.
1: Holy Mary, Mother of God, pray for us sinners, now and at the hour of our death. Amen. And behold, there was a great earthquake, for an angel of the Lord descended from heaven, approached, rolled back the stone, and sat upon it.
2: Hail Mary, full of grace, the Lord is with thee. Blessed art thou among women, and blessed is the fruit of thy womb, Jesus.
1: Holy Mary, Mother of God, pray for us sinners, now and at the hour of our death. Amen. Then the angel said to the women in reply, Do not be afraid. I know that you are seeking Jesus the crucified. He is not here.
2: Hail Mary, full of grace, the Lord is with thee. Blessed art thou among women, and blessed is the fruit of thy womb, Jesus.
1: Holy Mary, Mother of God, pray for us sinners, now and at the hour of our death. Amen. For he has been raised just as he said. Come and see the place where he lay.
2: Hail Mary, full of grace, the Lord is with thee. Blessed art thou among women, and blessed is the fruit of thy womb, Jesus.
1: Holy Mary, Mother of God, pray for us sinners, now and at the hour of our death. Amen. Then go quickly and tell his disciples, He has been raised from the dead, and he is going before you to Galilee. There you will see him. Behold, I have told you.
2: Hail Mary, full of grace, the Lord is with thee. Blessed art thou among women, and blessed is the fruit of thy womb, Jesus.
1: Holy Mary, Mother of God, pray for us sinners, now and at the hour of our death. Amen. Then they went away quickly from the tomb, fearful yet overjoyed, and ran to announce this to his disciples.
2: Hail Mary, full of grace, the Lord is with thee. Blessed art thou among women, and blessed is the fruit of thy womb, Jesus.
1: Holy Mary, Mother of God, pray for us sinners, now and at the hour of our death. Amen. I am the resurrection and the life. Whoever believes in me, even if he dies, will live.
2: Hail Mary, full of grace, the Lord is with thee. Blessed art thou among women, and blessed is the fruit of thy womb, Jesus.
1: Holy Mary, Mother of God, pray for us sinners, now and at the hour of our death. Amen. And everyone who lives and believes in me will never die.
2: Hail Mary, full of grace, the Lord is with thee. Blessed art thou among women, and blessed is the fruit of thy womb, Jesus.
1: Holy Mary, Mother of God, pray for us sinners, now and at the hour of our death. Amen. Glory be to the Father, and to the Son, and to the Holy Spirit.
2: As it was in the beginning, is now, and ever shall be, world without end. Amen.
3: O my Jesus, forgive us our sins, save us from the fires of hell. Lead all souls to heaven, especially those in most need of thy mercy.
1: The second glorious mystery, the Ascension. Our Father who art in heaven, hallowed be thy name. Thy kingdom come, thy will be done, on earth as it is in heaven.
2: Give us this day our daily bread, and forgive us our trespasses, as we forgive those who trespass against us. And lead us not into temptation, but deliver us from evil. Amen.
1: Then he led them out as far as Bethany, raised his hands, and blessed them.
2: Hail Mary, full of grace, the Lord is with thee. Blessed art thou among women, and blessed is the fruit of thy womb, Jesus.
1: Holy Mary, Mother of God, pray for us sinners, now and at the hour of our death. Amen. Then Jesus approached and said to them, All power in heaven and on earth has been given to me.
2: Hail Mary, full of grace, the Lord is with thee. Blessed art thou among women, and blessed is the fruit of thy womb, Jesus.
1: Holy Mary, Mother of God, pray for us sinners, now and at the hour of our death. Amen. Go, therefore, and make disciples of all nations.
2: Hail Mary, full of grace, the Lord is with thee. Blessed art thou among women, and blessed is the fruit of thy womb, Jesus.
1: Holy Mary, Mother of God, pray for us sinners, now and at the hour of our death. Amen. Baptizing them in the name of the Father, and of the Son, and of the Holy Spirit.
2: Hail Mary, full of grace, the Lord is with thee. Blessed art thou among women, and blessed is the fruit of thy womb, Jesus.
1: Holy Mary, Mother of God, pray for us sinners, now and at the hour of our death. Amen. Teaching them to observe all that I have commanded you.
2: Hail Mary, full of grace, the Lord is with thee. Blessed art thou among women, and blessed is the fruit of thy womb, Jesus.
1: Holy Mary, Mother of God, pray for us sinners, now and at the hour of our death. Amen. Whoever believes and is baptized will be saved.
2: Hail Mary, full of grace, the Lord is with thee. Blessed art thou among women, and blessed is the fruit of thy womb, Jesus.
1: Holy Mary, Mother of God, pray for us sinners, now and at the hour of our death. Amen. Whoever does not believe will be condemned.
2: Hail Mary, full of grace, the Lord is with thee. Blessed art thou among women, and blessed is the fruit of thy womb, Jesus.
1: Holy Mary, Mother of God, pray for us sinners, now and at the hour of our death. Amen. And behold, I am with you always, until the end of the age.
2: Hail Mary, full of grace, the Lord is with thee. Blessed art thou among women, and blessed is the fruit of thy womb, Jesus.
1: Holy Mary, Mother of God, pray for us sinners, now and at the hour of our death. Amen. When he had said this, as they were looking on, he was lifted up, and a cloud took him from their sight.
2: Hail Mary, full of grace, the Lord is with thee. Blessed art thou among women, and blessed is the fruit of thy womb, Jesus.
1: Holy Mary, Mother of God, pray for us sinners, now and at the hour of our death. Amen. So then the Lord Jesus, after he spoke to them, was taken up into heaven, and took his seat at the right hand of God.
2: Hail Mary, full of grace, the Lord is with thee. Blessed art thou among women, and blessed is the fruit of thy womb, Jesus.
1: Holy Mary, Mother of God, pray for us sinners, now and at the hour of our death. Amen. Glory be to the Father, and to the Son, and to the Holy Spirit.
2: As it was in the beginning, is now, and ever shall be, world without end. Amen.
3: O my Jesus, forgive us our sins, save us from the fires of hell. Lead all souls to heaven, especially those in most need of thy mercy.
1: The third glorious mystery, the descent of the Holy Spirit. Our Father who art in heaven, hallowed be thy name. Thy kingdom come, thy will be done, on earth as it is in heaven.
2: Give us this day our daily bread, and forgive us our trespasses, as we forgive those who trespass against us. And lead us not into temptation, but deliver us from evil. Amen.
1: When the time for Pentecost was fulfilled, they were all in one place together.
2: Hail Mary, full of grace, the Lord is with thee. Blessed art thou among women, and blessed is the fruit of thy womb, Jesus.
1: Holy Mary, Mother of God, pray for us sinners, now and at the hour of our death. Amen. And suddenly there came from the sky a noise like a strong driving wind, and it filled the entire house in which they were.
2: Hail Mary, full of grace, the Lord is with thee. Blessed art thou among women, and blessed is the fruit of thy womb, Jesus.
1: Holy Mary, Mother of God, pray for us sinners, now and at the hour of our death. Amen. Then there appeared to them tongues as of fire, which parted and came to rest on each one of them.
2: Hail Mary, full of grace, the Lord is with thee. Blessed art thou among women, and blessed is the fruit of thy womb, Jesus.
1: Holy Mary, Mother of God, pray for us sinners, now and at the hour of our death. Amen. And they were all filled with the Holy Spirit, and began to speak in different tongues, as the Spirit enabled them to proclaim.
2: Hail Mary, full of grace, the Lord is with thee. Blessed art thou among women, and blessed is the fruit of thy womb, Jesus.
1: Holy Mary, Mother of God, pray for us sinners, now and at the hour of our death. Amen. Now there were devout Jews from every nation under heaven staying in Jerusalem.
2: Hail Mary, full of grace, the Lord is with thee. Blessed art thou among women, and blessed is the fruit of thy womb, Jesus.
1: Holy Mary, Mother of God, pray for us sinners, now and at the hour of our death. Amen. Then Peter stood up with the 11, raised his voice, and proclaimed to them, "You who are Jews, indeed all of you staying in Jerusalem, let this be known to you, and listen to my words."
2: Hail Mary, full of grace, the Lord is with thee. Blessed art thou among women, and blessed is the fruit of thy womb, Jesus.
1: Holy Mary, Mother of God, pray for us sinners, now and at the hour of our death. Amen. Peter said to them, "Repent and be baptized, every one of you, in the name of Jesus Christ for the forgiveness of your sins, and you will receive the gift of the Holy Spirit."
2: Hail Mary, full of grace, the Lord is with thee. Blessed art thou among women, and blessed is the fruit of thy womb, Jesus.
1: Holy Mary, Mother of God, pray for us sinners, now and at the hour of our death. Amen. Those who accepted his message were baptized, and about 3,000 persons were added that day.
2: Hail Mary, full of grace, the Lord is with thee. Blessed art thou among women, and blessed is the fruit of thy womb, Jesus.
1: Holy Mary, Mother of God, pray for us sinners, now and at the hour of our death. Amen. Send forth thy Spirit, and they shall be created, and you shall renew the face of the earth.
2: Hail Mary, full of grace, the Lord is with thee. Blessed art thou among women, and blessed is the fruit of thy womb, Jesus.
1: Holy Mary, Mother of God, pray for us sinners, now and at the hour of our death. Amen. Come, Holy Spirit, and fill the hearts of thy faithful, and kindle in them the fire of your love.
2: Hail Mary, full of grace, the Lord is with thee. Blessed art thou among women, and blessed is the fruit of thy womb, Jesus.
1: Holy Mary, Mother of God, pray for us sinners, now and at the hour of our death. Amen. Glory be to the Father, and to the Son, and to the Holy Spirit.
2: As it was in the beginning, is now, and ever shall be, world without end. Amen.
3: O my Jesus, forgive us our sins, save us from the fires of hell. Lead all souls to heaven, especially those in most need of thy mercy.
1: The fourth glorious mystery, the Assumption of Mary. Our Father who art in heaven, hallowed be thy name. Thy kingdom come, thy will be done, on earth as it is in heaven.
2: Give us this day our daily bread, and forgive us our trespasses, as we forgive those who trespass against us. And lead us not into temptation, but deliver us from evil. Amen.
1: My lover speaks, he says to me, "Arise, my beloved, my beautiful one, and come."
2: Hail Mary, full of grace, the Lord is with thee. Blessed art thou among women, and blessed is the fruit of thy womb, Jesus.
1: Holy Mary, Mother of God, pray for us sinners, now and at the hour of our death. Amen. For see, the winter is past, the rains are over and gone, the flowers appear on the earth, the time of pruning the vines has come, and the song of the dove is heard in our land.
2: Hail Mary, full of grace, the Lord is with thee. Blessed art thou among women, and blessed is the fruit of thy womb, Jesus.
1: Holy Mary, Mother of God, pray for us sinners, now and at the hour of our death. Amen. The fig tree puts forth its figs, and the vines in bloom give forth fragrance. Arise, my beloved, my beautiful one, and come. O my dove in the clefts of the rock, in the secret recesses of the cliff, let me see you, let me hear your voice, for your voice is sweet, and you are lovely.
2: Hail Mary, full of grace, the Lord is with thee. Blessed art thou among women, and blessed is the fruit of thy womb, Jesus.
1: Holy Mary, Mother of God, pray for us sinners, now and at the hour of our death. Amen. Then God's temple in heaven was opened, and the Ark of His Covenant could be seen in the temple. There were flashes of lightning, rumblings and peals of thunder, an earthquake, and a violent hailstorm.
2: Hail Mary, full of grace, the Lord is with thee. Blessed art thou among women, and blessed is the fruit of thy womb, Jesus.
1: Holy Mary, Mother of God, pray for us sinners, now and at the hour of our death. Amen. A great sign appeared in the sky, a woman clothed with the sun.
2: Hail Mary, full of grace, the Lord is with thee. Blessed art thou among women, and blessed is the fruit of thy womb, Jesus.
1: Holy Mary, Mother of God, pray for us sinners, now and at the hour of our death. Amen. With the moon under her feet, and on her head a crown of 12 stars.
2: Hail Mary, full of grace, the Lord is with thee. Blessed art thou among women, and blessed is the fruit of thy womb, Jesus.
1: Holy Mary, Mother of God, pray for us sinners, now and at the hour of our death. Amen. You are beautiful, my beloved. You are beautiful. Your eyes are doves behind your veil. All glorious is the King's daughter as she enters, her raiment threaded with gold. In embroidered apparel she is led to the King.
2: Hail Mary, full of grace, the Lord is with thee. Blessed art thou among women, and blessed is the fruit of thy womb, Jesus.
1: Holy Mary, Mother of God, pray for us sinners, now and at the hour of our death. Amen. Blessed are they who wash their robes so as to have the right to the tree of life and enter the city through its gates.
2: Hail Mary, full of grace, the Lord is with thee. Blessed art thou among women, and blessed is the fruit of thy womb, Jesus.
1: Holy Mary, Mother of God, pray for us sinners, now and at the hour of our death. Amen. Blessed are you who believe that what was spoken to you by the Lord would be fulfilled. And Mary said, My soul proclaims the greatness of the Lord. My spirit rejoices in God my Savior.
2: Hail Mary, full of grace, the Lord is with thee. Blessed art thou among women, and blessed is the fruit of thy womb, Jesus.
1: Holy Mary, Mother of God, pray for us sinners, now and at the hour of our death. Amen. For he has looked upon his handmaid's lowliness. Behold, from now on will all ages call me blessed. The Mighty One has done great things for me, and holy is his name.
2: Hail Mary, full of grace, the Lord is with thee. Blessed art thou among women, and blessed is the fruit of thy womb, Jesus.
1: Holy Mary, Mother of God, pray for us sinners, now and at the hour of our death. Amen. Glory be to the Father, and to the Son, and to the Holy Spirit.
2: As it was in the beginning, is now, and ever shall be, world without end. Amen.
3: O my Jesus, forgive us our sins, save us from the fires of hell, lead all souls to heaven, especially those in most need of thy mercy.
1: The fifth glorious mystery, the coronation of Mary. Our Father who art in heaven, hallowed be thy name. Thy kingdom come, thy will be done, on earth as it is in heaven.
2: Give us this day our daily bread, and forgive us our trespasses, as we forgive those who trespass against us. And lead us not into temptation, but deliver us from evil. Amen.
1: Who is this that comes forth like the dawn, as beautiful as the moon, as resplendent as the sun?
2: Hail Mary, full of grace, the Lord is with thee. Blessed art thou among women, and blessed is the fruit of thy womb, Jesus.
1: Holy Mary, Mother of God, pray for us sinners, now and at the hour of our death. Amen. Like a star shining among the clouds, like the full moon at the holy day season, like the sun shining upon the temple, like the rainbow appearing in the cloudy sky, like the blossoms on branches in springtime, like a lily on the banks of a stream.
2: Hail Mary, full of grace, the Lord is with thee. Blessed art thou among women, and blessed is the fruit of thy womb, Jesus.
1: Holy Mary, Mother of God, pray for us sinners, now and at the hour of our death. Amen. I am the rose of Sharon, a lily of the valley.
2: Hail Mary, full of grace, the Lord is with thee. Blessed art thou among women, and blessed is the fruit of thy womb, Jesus.
1: Holy Mary, Mother of God, pray for us sinners, now and at the hour of our death. Amen. From the mouth of the Most High I came forth, and mist-like covered the earth.
2: Hail Mary, full of grace, the Lord is with thee. Blessed art thou among women, and blessed is the fruit of thy womb, Jesus.
1: Holy Mary, Mother of God, pray for us sinners, now and at the hour of our death. Amen. In the highest heavens did I dwell, my throne on a pillar of cloud.
2: Hail Mary, full of grace, the Lord is with thee. Blessed art thou among women, and blessed is the fruit of thy womb, Jesus.
1: Holy Mary, Mother of God, pray for us sinners, now and at the hour of our death. Amen. I bud forth delights like the vine. My blossoms become fruit fair and rich.
2: Hail Mary, full of grace, the Lord is with thee. Blessed art thou among women, and blessed is the fruit of thy womb, Jesus.
1: Holy Mary, Mother of God, pray for us sinners, now and at the hour of our death. Amen. Come to me, all you that yearn for me, and be filled with my fruits. You will remember me as sweeter than honey.
2: Hail Mary, full of grace, the Lord is with thee. Blessed art thou among women, and blessed is the fruit of thy womb, Jesus.
1: Holy Mary, Mother of God, pray for us sinners, now and at the hour of our death. Amen. So now, O children, listen to me. Instruction and wisdom do not reject. Happy the man who obeys me.
2: Hail Mary, full of grace, the Lord is with thee. Blessed art thou among women, and blessed is the fruit of thy womb, Jesus.
1: Holy Mary, Mother of God, pray for us sinners, now and at the hour of our death. Amen. And happy those who keep my ways. Happy the man watching daily at my gates. For he who finds me finds life, and wins favor from the Lord.
2: Hail Mary, full of grace, the Lord is with thee. Blessed art thou among women, and blessed is the fruit of thy womb, Jesus.
1: Holy Mary, Mother of God, pray for us sinners, now and at the hour of our death. Amen. Hail, Queen of Mercy, protect us from the enemy. Receive us at the hour of death.
2: Hail Mary, full of grace, the Lord is with thee. Blessed art thou among women, and blessed is the fruit of thy womb, Jesus.
1: Holy Mary, Mother of God, pray for us sinners, now and at the hour of our death. Amen. Glory be to the Father, and to the Son, and to the Holy Spirit.
2: As it was in the beginning, is now, and ever shall be, world without end. Amen.
3: O my Jesus, forgive us our sins, save us from the fires of hell. Lead all souls to heaven, especially those in most need of thy mercy.
2: Hail, Holy Queen. Hail our life, our sweetness, and our hope. To thee do we cry, poor banished children of Eve. To thee do we send up our sighs, mourning and weeping in this valley of tears. Turn then, most gracious Advocate, thine eyes of mercy upon us, and after this our exile, show unto us the blessed fruit of thy womb, Jesus. O clement, O loving, O sweet Virgin Mary.
1: Pray for us, O Holy Mother of God,
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4: Good morning, it's Chaplain Carlene. Born and raised in Tampa, I remember being 6 years old and my mom said, let's go to the mall and meet the DJs for this new Catholic radio station. And I got an autograph and I seriously thought that I was the coolest thing ever because the DJ gave me an autograph. But my big Spirit FM memory was senior year, DC Talk, Jesus Freak came out and it would play every day right before I had to get out of my car, and I would wait in the car to hear Jesus Freak to go in to my senior year. All the energy I needed. It was finally like the upbeat Christian music that the youth needed. 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

0: 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How will Solomon react to this? And what lessons can we learn from him? Father Mike will give us some great suggestions.
1: Hi, my name is Father Mike Schmitz, and you're listening to the Bible in a Year, where we encounter God's voice and live life through the lens of Scripture. Using the Great Adventure Bible timeline, we'll read all the way from Genesis to Revelation, discovering how the story of salvation unfolds and how we fit into that story today. The Great Adventure Bible timeline was developed by Jeff Cavins and is provided by Ascension, who produced and funded this program. Today is day 151, day 151. We're reading 1 Kings 9, which is going to sound like yesterday, like a review of 2 Chronicles, because it is. It's a review of the other things that Solomon has done, and specifically the Lord's second appearance to Solomon we're going to hear about, as well as diving more deeply into Ecclesiastes and this incredible, incredible wisdom book where Koheleth, the preacher, examines what is the goodness of life and what should I set my heart on and what is it dangerous to set your heart on? That is today, 1 Kings 9, Ecclesiastes 6 and 7, and then praying Psalm 7. The first book of Kings, chapter 9, the Lord's second appearance to Solomon. When Solomon had finished building the house of the Lord and the king's house and all that Solomon desired to build, the Lord appeared to Solomon a second time, as he had appeared to him at Gibeon. And the Lord said to him, I have heard your prayer and your supplication, which you have made before me. I have consecrated this house which you have built and put my name there forever. My eyes and my heart will be there for all time. And as for you, if you will walk before me as David your father walked, with integrity of heart and uprightness, doing according to all that I have commanded you, and keeping my statutes and my ordinances, then I will establish your royal throne over Israel forever, as I promised David your father, saying, there shall not fail you a man upon the throne of Israel. But if you turn aside from following me, you or your children, and do not keep my commandments and my statutes which I have set before you, but go and serve other gods and worship them, then I will cut off Israel from the land which I have given them. And the house which I have consecrated for my name I will cast out of my sight, and Israel will become a proverb and a byword among all peoples. And this house will become a heap of ruins. Everyone passing by it will be astonished and will hiss, and they will say, why has the Lord done thus to this land and to this house? Then they will say, because they forsook the Lord their God, who brought their fathers out of the land of Egypt, and laid hold on other gods, and worshipped them, and served them. Therefore the Lord has brought all this evil upon them. At the end of 20 years, in which Solomon had built the two houses, the house of the Lord and the king's house, and Hiram, king of Tyre, had supplied Solomon with cedar and cypress timber and gold, as much as he desired, King Solomon gave to Hiram 20 cities in the land of Galilee. But when Hiram came from Tyre to see the cities which Solomon had given him, they did not please him. Therefore he said, what kind of cities are these which you have given me, my brother? So they are called the land of Kabul to this day. Hiram had sent to the king 120 talents of gold. Other works of Solomon. And this is the account of the forced labor which Solomon levied to build the house of the Lord and his own house, and the millo, and the wall of Jerusalem, and Hazor, and Megiddo, and Gezer. Pharaoh, king of Egypt, had gone up and captured Gezer, and burnt it with fire, and had slain the Canaanites who dwelt in the city, and had given it as dowry to his daughter, Solomon's wife. So Solomon rebuilt Gezer. And lower Beth-horon, and Baalath, and Tamar in the wilderness, in the land of Judah, and all the store cities that Solomon had, and the cities for his chariots, and the cities for his horsemen, and whatever Solomon desired to build in Jerusalem, in Lebanon, and in all the land of his dominion. All the people who were left of the Amorites, the Hittites, the Perizzites, the Hivites, and the Jebusites, who were not of the sons of Israel, their descendants who were left after them in the land, whom the sons of Israel were unable to destroy utterly, these Solomon made a forced levy of slaves, and so they are to this day. But of the sons of Israel, Solomon made no slaves. They were the soldiers, they were his officials, his commanders, his captains,

his chariot commanders, and his horsemen. These were the chief officers who were over Solomon's work, 550, who had charge of the people who carried on the work. But Pharaoh's daughter went up from the city of David to her own house, which Solomon had built for her. Then he built the Millo. 3 times a year, Solomon used to offer up burnt offerings and peace offerings upon the altar which he had built to the Lord, burning incense before the Lord. So he finished the house. Solomon's fleet. King Solomon built a fleet of ships at Ezion-Geber, which is near Eloth on the shore of the Red Sea in the land of Edom. And Hiram sent with the fleet his servants, seamen who were familiar with the sea, together with the servants of Solomon. And they went to Ophir and brought from there gold to the amount of 420 talents. And they brought it to King Solomon. The Book of Ecclesiastes, Chapter 6. Frustration of Desires. There is an evil which I have seen under the sun, and it lies heavy upon men. A man to whom God gives wealth, possessions, and honor, so that he lacks nothing of all that he desires. Yet God does not give him power to enjoy them, but a stranger enjoys them. This is vanity. It is a sore affliction. If a man begets 100 children and lives many years, so that the days of his years are many, but he does not enjoy life's good things, and also has no burial, I say that an untimely birth is better off than he. For it comes into vanity and goes into darkness, and in darkness its name is covered. Moreover, it has not seen the sun or known anything, yet it finds rest rather than he. Even though he should live 1,000 years twice told, yet enjoy no good, do not all go to one place? All of the toil of man is for his mouth, yet his appetite is not satisfied. For what advantage has the wise man over the fool, and what does the poor man have who knows how to conduct himself before the living? Better is the sight of the eyes than the wandering of desire. This also is vanity and a striving after wind. Whatever has come to be has already been named, and it is known what man is, and that he is not able to dispute with one stronger than he. The more words, the more vanity. And what is man the better? For who knows what is good for man while he lives the few days of his vain life, which he passes like a shadow? For who can tell a man what will be after him under the sun? Chapter 7. Wisdom and Folly Compared. A good name is better than precious ointment, and the day of death than the day of birth. It is better to go to the house of mourning than to go to the house of feasting. For this is the end of all men, and the living will lay it to heart. Sorrow is better than laughter, for by sadness of countenance the heart is made glad. The heart of the wise is in the house of the mourning, but the heart of fools is in the house of mirth. It is better for a man to hear the rebuke of the wise than to hear the song of fools. For as the crackling of thorns under a pot, so is the laughter of the fools. This also is vanity. Surely oppression makes the wise man foolish, and a bribe corrupts the mind. Better is the end of a thing than its beginning, and the patient in spirit is better than the proud in spirit. Be not quick to anger, for anger lodges in the bosom of fools. Say not, why were the former days better than these? For it is not from wisdom that you ask this. Wisdom is good with an inheritance, an advantage to those who see the sun. For the protection of wisdom is like the protection of money, and the advantage of knowledge is that wisdom preserves the life of him who has it. Consider the work of God. Who can make straight what he has made crooked? In the day of prosperity, be joyful, and in the day of adversity, consider. God has made the one as well as the other, so that man may not find out anything that will be after him. Inequalities of life. In my vain life, I have seen everything. There is a righteous man who perishes in his righteousness, and there is a wicked man who prolongs his life in his evil doing. Be not righteous overmuch, and do not make yourself overwise. Why should you destroy yourself? Be not wicked overmuch, neither be a fool. Why should you die before your time? It is good that you should take hold of this, and from that withhold not your hand. For he who fears God shall come forth from them all. Wisdom gives strength to the wise man more than 10 rulers that are in a city. Surely there is not a righteous man on earth who does good and never sins. Do not give heed to all the things that men say, lest you hear your servant cursing you. Your heart knows that many times you have yourself cursed others. All this I have tested by wisdom. I said, I will be wise, but it was far from me. That which is far off and deep, very deep. Who can find it out? I turned my mind to know and to search out and to seek wisdom and the sum of things, and to know the wickedness of folly and the foolishness which is madness.
And I found more bitter than death the woman whose heart is snares and nets, and whose hands are fetters. He who pleases God escapes her, but the sinner is taken by her. Behold, this is what I found, says the preacher, adding one thing to another to find the sum, which my mind has sought repeatedly, but I have not found. One man among 1,000 I found, but a woman among all these I have not found. Behold, this alone I found, that God made man upright, but they have sought out many devices. Psalm 7, Plea for Help Against Persecution, Ishagion of David, which he sang to the Lord concerning Cush, a Benjaminite. O Lord my God, in you I take refuge. Save me from all my pursuers and deliver me, lest like a lion they rend me, dragging me away with none to rescue. O Lord my God, if I have done this, if there is wrong in my hands, if I have repaid my friend with evil or plundered my enemy without cause, let the enemy pursue me and overtake me, and let him trample my life to the ground and lay my soul in the dust. Arise, O Lord, in your anger, lift yourself up against the fury of my enemies. Awake, O my God, you have appointed a judgment. Let the assembly of the peoples be gathered about you, and over it take your seat on high. The Lord judges the peoples. Judge me, O Lord, according to my righteousness, and according to the integrity that is in me. O let the evil of the wicked come to an end, but establish the righteous, you who try the minds and hearts, O righteous God. My shield is with God, who saves the upright in heart. God is a righteous judge, and a God who has indignation every day. If a man does not repent, God will whet his sword. He has bent and strung his bow. He has prepared his deadly weapons, making his arrows fiery shafts. Behold, the wicked man conceives evil, and is pregnant with mischief, and brings forth lies. He makes a pit, digging it out, and falls into the hole which he has made. His mischief returns upon his own head, and on his own skull his violence descends. I will give to the Lord the thanks due to his righteousness, and I will sing praise to the name of the Lord, the Most High. Father in heaven, thank you so much. God, thank you so much. Thank you for your word, and thank you for your wisdom that you share with us. Thank you for allowing us to ask questions and to question reality. Thank you for letting us, inviting us to question goodness and question righteousness and question the mystery of evil and our own mystery of evil in our own hearts. Thank you for allowing us to come before you with all these questions and with all this brokenness that's not just around us, but is also in us. Thank you for sharing your word, the words of Kohelet, the words of the preacher who gets to ask big questions and invites us into asking those big questions. We give you praise and we thank you in Jesus' name. Amen. In the name of the Father and of the Son and of the Holy Spirit. Amen. Okay, so here we are with 1 Kings chapter 9. We're getting to the end of the reign of King Solomon. And so we see a bunch of building because he's Solomon the builder. We see a bunch of activity that he's doing. And we see, you know, again, a picture of Solomon kind of getting towards the end of his life. And so what we're going to see in the next 2 days, 1 Kings 10 and 1 Kings 11, is the ultimate, how to say this, the wise one, ending his wise life in foolishness. The builder, the great builder, ending his life in ruins. And that's going to be more of Solomon's story as we continue our journey with him for the next couple of days. Even though, as we know, God has warned him. That second dream that God appeared to him saying, yeah, I will bless you. I will be with you. I will establish your throne like the throne of your father forever. Just do not turn away and serve other gods. And we're going to find that Solomon does not take that to heart. He might for a day, he might for a week, he might for a couple of years, but you know, it's so often it's not how we start, it's how we end. And speaking of not how we start, not how we end, Ecclesiastes can be a very troubling, very confusing book, but also can be very inspiring if we just receive it the right way. For example, when it comes to endings and beginnings, here's the author Kohelet, here's the author Solomon, the author of Ecclesiastes saying, the day of your death is better than the day of your birth. Like what? Better to go to the house of mourning than the house of feasting. Ah, better sorrow than mirth. Which is okay. I don't understand. What are you trying to say? One of the things that the author, the wise one, is trying to point out is when we recognize that all things are going to have an end, then we live with clarity. We can then live with purpose. But if I'm just focusing on the beginning, if I'm just focusing on the start without focusing on the ending, then I will probably live incredibly
foolishly. I will live a life of folly, as we're going to see that so many people in the scripture and in our lives, what do they do? What do? We have good beginnings. We don't always have great endings. And so the wise one is saying, yeah, the day of death is better than the day of your birth. It puts things in perspective. Was it Stephen Covey who had said, begin with the end in mind as a way to live wisely, because I know what's coming, or I have an idea of where I want to end up. Therefore, I'm going to live in a way that's intentional, trying to get towards that place. Part of the wisdom of Ecclesiastes. But another thing, it begins with chapter 6, it's where he says, it's the frustration of desires. And says, there's an evil under the sun that lies heavy upon men, that here's a person to whom God gives wealth and they have possessions and honor. He lacks nothing they desire, but he doesn't have the power to enjoy them. But a stranger enjoys them. This is vanity. Now, there's a possibility that this can be, yeah, they've been given all these gifts and all this work. They've been blessed in so many ways, but someone else enjoys the fruits of their labor. That being a vanity, a meaninglessness, a vapor. But there's also a thing called anhedonia. If you know what anhedonia is, it is an inability or unwillingness to enjoy oneself. You know, hedonism is, you know, taking pleasure, right? It's a kind of a idea, a mindset that's oriented towards pleasure. Anhedonia is, you know, if you're anhedonic, the opposite of hedonism. It's an inability or unwillingness to enjoy oneself, to have gifts, to be surrounded by gifts, to be surrounded by life, to be surrounded by, as it says in scripture here, possessions and wealth and honor, but not have the ability to enjoy it. Not letting oneself say, oh my gosh, I can actually take joy. I can laugh. I can rejoice in what I have. That's a burden. That is a burden to be anhedonic. And so we have to, I think so many of us, we can be like this. We can fall into that trap where it's just like, nope, I got to get back to toil. I got to get back to work. I got to get back to the thing because I'm worried about the bills and I'm worried about the mortgage and I'm worried about these things that are real, right? Obviously, but maybe you have kids and maybe God's calling you to stop and just, okay, enjoy the fact that you have kids. Yeah, but they're noisy and they're messy and they're, yeah, but they won't be noisy and messy for long or forever, at least. Maybe you're alone and you're like, I can't enjoy this time alone. Well, yeah, but you've been given silence. You've been given the gift of quiet and peace and time to think, freedom, maybe even to travel, or freedom to serve. That there are so many people who they have other obligations because their lives are full of family. I'm just trying to spin this, and I don't mean to spin it in a way that is overly Pollyanna-ish, but or overly naive, by that sense of, okay, so I'm single. Yes, I'd love to have a family. Yes, I'd love to have a spouse, you might say. But okay, but I also am free. I'm free to serve people who would not be able to be served by me if I had a family, or by me if I had a spouse. And so to be able to say that, to see that and say, okay, let me take joy in what I do have, not be sorrowful of what I don't have. Last couple of things. There is just this great verse in chapter 7, verse 10, that says, say not, why were the former days better than these? For it is not from wisdom that you ask this. Why were former days better than these? Like back in the good old days, they were so much better than times we're living through right now. And basically, Koheleth is pointing out, the author of Ecclesiastes is pointing out, yeah, you're not being smart when you say that. You're not being wise when you ask the question, back in the day, why was it so much better than today? Because that is not the case. I think it was Augustine, St. Augustine, who had once said something along the lines of, do not wish for the good old days, essentially, because back in the good old days, you wouldn't have thought they were the good old days, something along those lines. Yeah, that was a pretty much a butchering of his quote. But the last little note, verse 21 in chapter 7, says, do not give heed to all the things that men say, lest you hear your servant cursing you. He says, do not give heed to all things that people say, lest you hear your servant cursing you, or anybody cursing you. Because that can really, I guess, make us sad. It can really ruin our day. Hear someone saying something negative about you. But he goes on to say, your heart knows that many times you yourself have cursed others. And I just think about how often does someone's, not even like overly cruel comment, but just, you know, a slightly critical comment. How often can that ruin our day? It can just kind of be that sliver that gets under our skin that just bothers us. And think of all the times we have said those kinds of things about other people. And now it's not just merely a matter of like, well, you've done it too, but I think it's a matter of wisdom. And the wisdom is this. Someone could say about me, they could say, oh yeah, he's not that. I mean, he's fine, but he's not that smart, or he's fine, but he's not that, whatever the positive thing is. And that could really, you know, I could let that be a burr under my skin. I could let that be something that really bothers me. But how many times do I offer my own
my own assessment of someone's podcast or someone's show or someone's whatever it is that they're doing. And I don't really even mean anything. It's just, I'm just sharing my opinion. So again, it's not even just a matter of like, hey, you do it too, but it's a matter of, okay, let me think, when I do it, do I really, does it mean that I've really taken the time and have come down to the conclusion, here's my assessment of this person as a person, or here's my assessment of this person as whatever it is that they're doing. Like, nope, I was probably just being a little bit too loose with my criticism, and it probably didn't really mean anything when I said it. So maybe when someone is saying it about me, maybe take it with a grain of salt. I don't know if that makes any sense. It made sense to me when I was thinking about it. And this is one of those times where we say, yeah, Father Mike, you were off today. And I'd say, okay, maybe I just have to think of the seventh chapter of Ecclesiastes, verse 21. Just think, yes, today, not the most articulate. What a gift. I'm so grateful we have 365 of these, because, you know, it's day 151. You get a chance to kind of redeem yourself on day 152. But today is the day that the Lord has made. And so we rejoice and are glad in it. We rejoice and praise the Lord, and we rejoice and pray for each other. I am praying for you. Please pray for each other, and please pray for me. My name is Father Mike. I cannot wait to see you tomorrow. God bless.

0: is day 151 of Bible in a Year with Father Mike Schmitz. And now we'd like to share audio from a video called Is Shyness Your Excuse? With Father Mike from the Ascension Presents YouTube channel.
1: Hi, my name is Father Mike Schmitz, and this is Ascension Presents. So back in the day, in the 1960s, Pope Paul VI, who was the Pope at the time, he wrote a document called Evangelization in the Modern World. And one of the things he said was the test, oftentimes, of whether a person has been evangelized. So whether I've encountered Jesus, whether I've let him change my life, I'm following him as a disciple. One of the tests of whether or not a person has been evangelized is whether or not they're willing to evangelize. Am I telling other people about Christ? You know, he went on to say that that mission of evangelization is, he said, the very heart of the church. It's her identity. And yet, as Catholics, we're not really necessarily known for having spiritual conversations. As Catholics, we're not really known for evangelizing. And I get it, because it can be tough. It can be intimidating. And some people will say, well, I can't evangelize because I'm kind of shy. In fact, there's a number of people who have written to me and said, Father, like, I know I'm supposed to evangelize, but I'm just shy. That's fine. That does not disqualify you from being an evangelist for many, many reasons. Here's one of them. The best evangelists aren't necessarily the ones who are the center of attention or the life of the party. The church needs people who are quiet and reserved and thoughtful and calm and peaceful and attentive to others to share the gospel. I mean, think about it. Just because someone is loud, because they're aggressive, because they're bold, doesn't necessarily guarantee that they're going to be at all interested in the other person. They could just be bold and loud and aggressive because they want to be the center of attention. I think that the whole idea of like, well, I'm shy, I can't evangelize, that's a smokescreen. Because I would say this, you might not know this. If you were to say, Father Mike, well, how about you? Are you shy or are you outgoing? Are you timid, reserved, or are you confident? I would confidently say that I am more reserved because I am. I'm kind of more along the shy spectrum of things. Because of that, I know that sometimes I will use shyness as an excuse to not evangelize. Why? I care more about my comfort and my comfort zone than I care about the other person. Now you might say, well, I'm shy and that's not me. That's not my problem at all. Like, I'm shy and really just shy for other reasons. That's fine. And please don't, I'm not trying to like cast that on you, project that on you. I'm saying there can be times in a person's life that my claim that I'm shy, I can't evangelize doesn't mean I'm shy. It just means in this moment, I care more about my comfort than I care about the other person. I don't want to get in a situation where I don't know the answer. I don't want to get in a situation where I feel uncomfortable. I don't want to get in a situation where I do the wrong thing and look stupid. And so I'm going to say, I'm just kind of shy. No, I just don't love that much. Now, again, that might not be you, but that's me an awful lot. Now, again, that doesn't mean forcing myself in. In fact, I think that's a really bad way to do it, to force yourself into a conversation. But instead, do this. Pray for the open door and then look for the open door. Say, okay, God, if you want me to share the gospel with this person, you want me to talk with this person about you, or even just ask them where you are in their life, open the door. And if God doesn't open the door, then you just keep walking. But if he does open the door, you're ready because you've said, God, I give you permission to open the door to this conversation. Now, here's the next thing. Sometimes people say, well, just go up and talk to strangers about Jesus. No, chances are the Lord isn't calling you to talk to strangers about him. Chances are really, really, really good that he may be inviting you to talk to your friends, to your family members, to the people in your life about where he is in their lives. There's a great book, Forming Intentional Disciples, that talks about the fact that in our church walls, the vast majority of people in our church walls have not been evangelized. They're not committed disciples to Jesus. Talk to the person sitting next to you. And it doesn't mean you have to convince them of something. All it means is you get to have a conversation about if the door opens, where's God in your life? St. Andrew's called the first of the apostles. Why? Because he introduced Peter to Jesus. He's the first person that we get really who in the gospels who says, hey, I'm going to introduce my friends or my brother in this case to Jesus. He doesn't say, okay, Peter, okay, here's the argument. I believe I found the Messiah. And here's why I think he's the Messiah. He says, I think we found the Messiah. Let me take you to him. You don't have to have all these arguments. We don't have to convince them or anything. Bring them to adoration. If someone has an open heart, if someone is in openness, has an openness of trust, an openness, curiosity even, to bring them into the presence of Jesus in the Eucharist could do maybe 1,000 things more than just an argument or rationale for why he should be the Lord of their life. In fact, there was a man who's another brother priest. He was in seminary with me. Before he was in the seminary, he was a mailman. And I don't know how he found himself in an adoration chapel one day, but someone, like a friend, said, hey, let's go into this room over here. And he had no idea what was going on. Time out. You should prep the person you're bringing to adoration, at least a little bit. Time off. And he went in and he knelt down, sat down, and all of a sudden he just started sobbing. He said, I couldn't even look up. I couldn't even look at Jesus in the Eucharist. I just sobbed there because I know that I'm in front of God who's good and he's love and he's beauty and he's truth. And I haven't been living those ways. That encounter with Jesus, because someone was his Andrew, right? I think I found the Lord and brought him to him, made him a Christian, a Catholic, now a priest serving in a diocese in the metro area in Minnesota here. It's just phenomenal. Being Andrew, I'm going to let Jesus be Jesus. When I bring people to Jesus, I'll let Jesus be Jesus. But I'm going to be Andrew. And that's the key, is I'm not really outgoing. Okay, fine. Just be you. Well, I'm super outgoing. Great. Just be you. You don't have to be in a massive social situation. Who is the person in your life you could have a spiritual conversation about Jesus with? Because maybe that one person and your just introducing them to Jesus and letting Jesus be Jesus will change their life. Maybe they'll be the person who's outgoing and can go out and tell everybody about him. I think about this. My dad, I've invited people to go to Mass with me for the last 30 years or longer. He said, not one person has ever taken me up on that offer. But I said, Dad, you invited me to Mass. The invitation was more like a command. But you invited me to Mass and my siblings. And it was actually, I remember it was really significant for me. My dad read at Mass for a little while. It was so powerful for me to look up at in Mass and see my dad up there reading the Word of God. And it didn't change my life immediately, but I just think, that's amazing. And because he invited me to Mass. You know, I get emails all the time. People say, I saw your video. Listen to your podcast on iTunes. And I started going to Mass. So maybe no one said yes to my dad's invitation to go to Mass. But because of my dad, there's a heck of a lot of people who are now going to Mass. Let Jesus be Jesus. Let you be you. And just begin, if you haven't already started, to care about other people more than you care about your comfort. This is my decision. I have to do that too. You be you. And let Jesus work through you. That's the whole thing. Is let Jesus work through you. From all of us here at Ascension Presents, my name is Father Mike. God bless.
0: 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With Father Mike from the Ascension Presents YouTube channel. 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
4: 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I'm John Morris. 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He's also the College Director of Ministry at the University of Minnesota in Duluth, and he was in town recently for his Parables Tour. 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But first, here's Father Mike Schmitz. John Morris here for Your Spirit FM, and we are privileged and blessed to be in the company of Father Mike Schmitz. He's a podcaster, author, teacher, priest. He's right here in the Tampa Bay area for his Parables Tour. 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
1: Thank you very, very much. I'm really glad to be here back in Tampa.
4: Yeah, you were here back in September for a big event, the Eucharistic Encounter.
1: Yeah, it was incredible. It was great. I think there were a number of thousands of people who were there. And I was just there for a moment and then had to take off and get back to campus up in Duluth. But it was an incredible opportunity.
4: From a national level, you tour around the country and you speak to different groups. Our country is going through a Eucharistic revival. We're continuing that. What have you seen? What fruits have you seen from what you saw here in Tampa and what you've seen around the country?
1: That's a good question. I think there's been a lot of things that have been kind of conspiring for there being a lot of fruit in throughout the country. One of the things that you can see is, as far as fruit, you see numbers. And I don't know how things are down here, but up in Minnesota and other dioceses, we've had incredible increase in the number of people becoming Catholic at Easter. So we actually, the Diocese of Duluth, we were a most improved diocese in the country. So I think our numbers went up in OCIA from 160%, give or take, something like this. But I was like, wow, we're not the MVP. As far as dioceses, we are the most improved, which I appreciate. But that's across the country, too, and maybe even around the world in some places where there's been just this growth of people saying yes to the Lord and saying yes to his church.
4: You know, and it's funny because the genesis behind the Eucharistic revival was the fact that the bishops did a survey and they were finding that people didn't have a full understanding or belief in the Eucharist. And we had been seeing churches in the Northeast and other parts of the country closing or folding into one another. And now all of a sudden the switch has been flipped. Is it because of this revival, you think, or maybe some other factor?
1: I don't know. That's a good question, because I think it's probably a number of things that are working together. And probably a big part of it is the bishops and the people around them reading the signs of the times and recognizing that people, that all of us need something more permanent than just kind of a flash in the pan kind of a situation. I also, I wonder, you know, there's been, for years, there has been this increase in teaching, where it comes to a Spirit Radio or any other of the radio stations or podcasts or TV stations, where there's, I mean, even just think about the people that we all would recognize their names, people like Scott Hahn or Jeff Cavins, those people who have been communicating the faith in a way that they've been telling the truth, and they've been explaining the faith in a way that I think is graspable and understandable for many people. But I think there's also something else happening. And I think that I mentioned this at the National Eucharistic Congress, that I had always thought that my coming to understand Jesus in the Eucharist as a lack of knowledge. Like I was just ignorant. I didn't realize it. And that's probably partly true. But I also realize, I look back and think, it wasn't maybe just that I didn't know. I think it was also that I didn't care. And I think that that's a big thing for us, too. I mean, we live in such incredible times, objectively speaking. We live in this a time of abundance. And I think that it's sometimes harder to recognize our need for God when I don't have a sense of a felt need for God. It's sometimes it's on the way down or when we're at the bottom that we realize that, oh, my goodness, if this is all there is, then this is not enough. And I need the Lord. But also sometimes people recognize that at the top and they're like, well, if this is all there is, then I need something more. And I think it could be any one of those things. I think it could be ignorance, but also it could be indifference.
4: You know, we've seen a boom with technology. Mm-hmm. And especially, I can remember probably 18 years ago when I first encountered then Father Robert Barron, now Bishop Barron, coming out with these videos. And we've seen the explosion of podcasts. I mean, your Bible in a Year, Catechism Year is really taking off. And it's a lot of young people that initially gravitated to that kind of audio because they're searching for something, I think.
1: Yeah, that's exactly what happened. I used to follow Father Barron. And at Ascension, they said, hey, we make a lot of DVDs, we make a lot of Bible studies, we make books and things like this. But they said that young people live on YouTube. And so they asked me, they said, this is a little over 10 years ago, maybe 11 years ago now. They said, if we gave you a camera and put it up in your living room and a little microphone and you just hit record and hit stop, uploaded it and give it to us, we'll edit it and everything. Would you mind doing this? I'm like, that's great. And so I always called myself the poor man's Bishop Barron, or poor man's Father Barron. But it was a situation of like, you go to people where people are. And that, I mean, that's the way that missionaries have always done it. You go to where people are. And right in this day and age, like it or not, like not like it at all, is where people are, is we live online a lot. And so to be able to bring the gospel there, like on the airwaves here, like Spirit Radio, to be able to bring the gospel, you know, people are in their cars and they get to hear great music, they get to hear a truth. And I think that, you know, we're kind of like the sowers in the seed, or the sower of the seed, who just like put it out there and pray that the Lord blesses it.
4: How about the effect of Pope Leo here in the United States? Do you think maybe that's had a just, I'm not going to say that was the cause, but it gave it a little boost for people to come and maybe start asking questions more about who is this man that's an American pope now?
5: Maybe. I don't know. You know, there was a lot of things that I think kind of happened. One of the things that I've seen happening for a number of years is when I got on campus, I've been on a college campus for 21 years, and I've been working in youth ministry for about 21 years as well. I'm a director of youth ministry for our diocese. And one of the things I found was that when I got ordained back in the early 2000s, and even going through seminary and college earlier before seminary, was kind of the rise of the new atheists. And the idea behind this was that, smart people don't believe in God. Smart people are atheists is kind of the idea. In the last, we'll say 10 plus years, there have been a number of, you know, quote unquote, smart people who are on the internet who have made really good cases for treating the Bible seriously, for treating faith seriously. And these are not people who themselves are necessarily faithful. Like, for example, there is a man named Dr. Andrew Huberman. So Andrew Huberman has one of the top podcasts in the world, English-speaking world, Huberman Labs. So he's a neuroscientist who in the last year, he came to the point where he declared out loud, he's like, no, I believe in God. In the last 6 months, he declared that the number one thing that has changed his life has been prayer. And you have someone like that, that you have, especially young men who are listening to Andrew Huberman and like all of his life hacks and his ways to like, just, now this is a man who's a neuroscientist. He's really brilliant. And also he says that he believes God exists. And he says that prayer actually makes a difference. And I think there's some of those ways in which the old new atheists have had their time. And there are new kind of, quote, again, quote unquote, smart people who are saying that faith actually can be reasonable. And that has paved the way. So maybe Pope Leo as well. But I think there's been a lot of movement to faith recently.
4: Young people, your church is growing so much that I understand that part of the proceeds from this tour are helping to build you a church.
5: Yeah, that's all of them. All of the proceeds, 100%, go that we take in. That doesn't, you know, part of the cost of putting on something like this. All of it goes right to a thing called the Seeds of Faith campaign. So I've been on campus for 21 years. When I started, actually, even now, we're based out of this little house, a split-level house, where the two-car garage has been converted into a daily Mass chapel. And so we just pack the chapel every day and have Mass on campus on Sundays. And just, we started with about maybe 6 or 12 people coming to daily Mass and about 20 to 40 coming to Sunday Mass. And now we have, anywhere 150, 180 coming to daily Mass and then about 600, 700, 800 coming to Sunday Mass. And so it's just this incredible opportunity that we have right now to be able to build a church, build a student center, not just for this generation, but for generations into the future.
4: Okay, well, part of that is the name Father Mike Schmitz now carries a little bit of weight over the last few years. So it's not just young people. Do you have middle-aged and even older people coming to the church, or do you just kind of restrict it to college students?
5: Well, the goal is that they can come and visit. But this is especially campus ministry. I think the really healthy campus ministries are ones where you form the college students and postgraduate students, and then you send them back to parishes. Like, that's the healthiest. I think some of the what we've learned in the last number of years has been those kind of people who are like, I don't want to give up the college, you know, campus church or campus parish. They don't thrive as much. So we keep our focus on the college students and on the graduate students. And again, the older folks, they can come and visit. But this is for the college students.
4: So down here in the Tampa Bay area, we have a strong presence at the USF Catholic Student Center. And we're trying to get things going at a couple of other college campuses here. What's the secret of the success that you've had?
5: That's a great question. So when I first got there, as mentioned, we didn't have a lot. So there was three things I knew we needed. Number one, we needed the sacraments available every day. So not only daily Mass, but also daily confessions. Because I don't know about you, but people don't usually wait until Friday to sin, so let's not wait until Saturday for grace. So every day, God's grace. Number one, sacraments. Number two was we needed small groups. We needed opportunities for students. I always say it like this, that as Catholics, we worship in rows, but we grow in circles. And that sense of being able to, like, I need to be part of a community of people I can be discipled by and be discipled with. And the third was retreats, like solid retreats where you can go away. And there's people who they've never encountered the Lord maybe in their life, or they have, but they haven't encountered him in this new season in their lives. To be able to go away, have an encounter with the Lord that brings them to a new place so they come back to campus and have their faith alive. So as mentioned, the sacraments, retreats, small groups, and then I cannot overstate the impact that Focus has made on our college campus. Focus stands for Fellowship of Catholic University Students. We have a number of missionaries who they have just transformed. I mean, when we first got Focus, it was a team of two men and two women. And it was like all of a sudden, in one stroke, I was multiplied by five. And we had people meeting with students that I could never meet with. Right now, even, we have almost 10% of our college campus, our college population is part of a Focus Bible study. The 10% of it on a state school campus, 10%, almost 10% have been part of one of our Bible studies, and which is just incredible. I could never do that. When I was reading about leading a Bible study, I was leading one, and like 25 people would show up, which is not what we need. We need lay people, these young people in this particular case, to be able to just live with these students and to bring them the gospel.
4: Okay, so what can you say to a Catholic young person who's maybe going away to college, but they're not really sure how to get involved? How do you encourage them to come?
5: Yeah, that's good. Well, how we encourage people to come is we offer a lot of free food. That's one of the things we do.
4: Right. Yeah,
5: you know, a lot of free food and a lot of fun. Like, really, there is a way in which so many people have, we have a chief of staff right now. She had gone to a state school, and then she was a Focus missionary for us for years, and then now she works for us. But she said that her first encounter with Jesus was through community. And it was through her community of her campus ministry on her campus. And then it was through Jesus in the Eucharist. But it was first through Jesus in community. And so we try to have a great, healthy community that clicks. There's two ways you can click, right? The CK click and the QUE click. We don't want to have the QUE click. We do want to have the ICK click. And to be able to say, no, this is a healthy community that build each other up. Why not? Just come by. These are normal people who like to have fun. We also have tapped into something more than fun. We've tapped into meaning. We've tapped into joy. We've tapped into what real community could be.
4: Father Mike, thank you so much for your time. God bless you on your trip and your continued evangelization efforts around the globe.
5: And God bless the Spirit Radio.
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4: We're recording this in the month of May, and May is always a Marian month where we celebrate the love of the Mother of God here in our diocese and around the world. And the people that I have in studio today are here to talk about the Second National Marian Society Unity Conference coming up at Nativity Parish in Brandon the weekend of June 11th. First of all, let's introduce Father George Jesse, who serves both at Resurrection Parish and Nativity Catholic Church. Father, it's great to have you here at Spirit FM.
6: Thank you, John. I serve as a spiritual director for Mary's Armor and also for this conference. And I have ministered over the years in Ghana. I was born and entered seminary in Ghana, and then I was trained in Rome. So I ministered in Italy, I ministered in my native Ghana, and thank God I'm ministering now in this diocese. So I'm happy to be here.
4: Tina Verpalt, who is a parishioner at Resurrection. Tina, always good to see you.
7: You too, John.
4: And Selena Oak-Pilecki, who is a parishioner at St. Stephen Catholic Church. And really, next to Mary, she's the one that really got this whole thing started with her love and devotion. And we've shared a little bit about your conversion story and how you grew in love and appreciation for our Blessed Mother. June 11th through the 13th is this event at Nativity. Selena, tell our listeners about what's going on and why they should attend.
8: This is where we are gathering all Marian societies. Even if you're not Marian, even if you don't belong to any society, we are calling all Marian society children of God to gather. Our mother is calling us to come together and fellowship together and learn how to walk with each other in unity in our divided world, in our brokenness. Our world is so divided and broken. Even ourselves, we are broken. Our families are under attack. So this is a chance for us to gather and pray in one voice under the hospice of Our Lady of Mary Samo, who is a unifier. She's trying to unite all children of God back to know that she is only one mother and we are all family and be one. And after that event, I think everybody will be empowered to go back and try to start building that unity, even in their families, and try to unite yourself too. And we try to encourage consecration, because through that consecration, that unity starts. Plus, there are so many other things. We are doing the Marian cultural extravaganza, that all different cultures are gathering together. bringing all their Marian figures, images, wherever they come from. They're all coming dressed in their own attire from their culture. And a lot of people have different apparitions in their countries. So they're all coming with that image, and we're going to display, and there will be dances. There will be different Marian procession apparition. There are so many things that is going to happen, including youth's event.
4: It's a big family event. You mentioned families a moment ago. Tina, why is it important that families gather together, not only to pray, but to remember Mary? You sort of touched on it, Mary being the mother of our families.
7: My mother used to say this, safety in numbers. And like Selena was saying, you know, there's so much chaos out there, and you can see the devil is on the move. Our Lady is our protector. She's our mother, and she wants us all to come together. We're in the process of doing the 33-day consecration to Our Lady, to Jesus through Mary, to His Sacred Heart through her Immaculate Heart. And that's where her protection comes from, because Jesus was formed in her heart, right? His Sacred Heart was formed in her Immaculate Heart. So that there's such power there, that the weapon is the rosary, and her shield is the scapular and the cross and her mantle.
4: Yeah, I remember where the family that would pray together stays together. You know that phrase.
8: Yes.
4: And people would gather together around their radios and together at the dinner table and pray the rosary. And I think we've kind of lost that a little bit.
8: And that's part of what Mary Samuel is doing. We pray rosary. We have what we call International Rosary Crusade, where we have members all over the world. As a matter of fact, we are over 37 countries. And every day they pray rosary under the intention that we gather once a week. Every Saturday we bring intentions from all these people all over the world. And we pray over those intentions for the whole week. So people feel that no more alone.
4: Father George, you're going to be one of the speakers. One of the talks is entitled, Mary is a Bridge of Hope and Healing in a Broken World. Talk about how Mary is bridging that hope together for people in a broken world.
6: It is very positive and extremely important that we don't miss this point. When we talk about Blessed Mother, we are talking about the family. Mary is family-centered. Whether it's the parish family, the church family, the biological family, Our Blessed Mother is family-centered. Even going back to John Paul, Pope John Paul was always talking about the need for us to evangelize the whole family. And I believe that when we talk about Blessed Mother, she reminds us that faith and family go together. And it should be said that we must always try as much as we can to bridge that gap. And Mary becomes the bridge, in fact. She becomes the bridge because she understands how mothers go through this life, go through this process of separation, divorce, struggling with raising children, whether even raising difficult children, children who have lost the faith, and they go through, of course, people go through all these challenges. And all the Marian apparitions, she goes to children. Mary always is interested in talking to young people. Yesterday, when we had Our Lady of Fatima on Wednesday, I was talking to the Nativity School. Because Nativity is also Marian. And I told the kids, Our Blessed Mother comes for you. If you think of Jacinta, Francisco, and Lucia, how Our Blessed Mother, even just centering on Fatima, how she was able to move them and begin this rally of army of people who pray the rosary and who are filled with hope, Our Mother is family-centered, and she wants to bring us hope. That's what Mary Samuel says, one mother, one family, our unifier, our hope. And so consecration of the family is what we want to do. John Paul was so emphatic. Even all the popes talk about the way we can go through our mother as a channel of hope, a channel of grace. Of course, she is full of grace. She's all generations will call her blessed. So why do we want to avoid our generation? Our generation must also be connected. Our generation must also become part and parcel of this mission. So this year's Congress, unifying Congress, is good. And I have said that when we go, we take our Mother Mary, families will pray the rosary, they will wear their scapulars, will receive communion, will do First Friday devotion, will do our consecration, we shall renew our consecration. In 2018, Bishop Parks consecrated our diocese. And from that time on, our diocese has become a beacon of Marian hope. And so we want to continue with that mission, together with Bishop Parks and all the priests and all the churches, We want to continue to let families become the center of this great evangelization. And I know for sure God will continuously, and my talk will really, I would like to bring out the idea how Mary brings out that hope. And so this year, as we say our rosary, even in this month of the rosary, she is leading us to Jesus and showing us the way to sanctification, to salvation, and above all, to the grace of the great hope that only God can give us.
4: If you are feeling the excitement and the spirit that Father George is putting out there, you need to register for this event for the weekend of June 11th through the 13th at Nativity Catholic Church in Brandon. A great guest lineup of speakers, including Bishop Gregory Parks will be there, Father Peter Okoji from Citrus County, Brian Thatcher, who was the Divine Mercy from years ago, of course, all the way from Nigeria, a family member of yours, Selena. Tell us who's coming.
8: That will be Cardinal Peter Opalike, who will be our guest speaker.
4: And that's your brother-in-law?
8: That's my brother-in-law, yes.
4: And how about that? So did you have to twist his arm quite a bit to get his eminence here?
8: Of course, nothing is easy.
4: Sure.
8: But fortunately, he's here in the state for pastoral visit.
4: Okay.
8: In the United States. So that's an opportunity for him not to say no.
4: So he'll be celebrating Mass with us as well, and I believe we'll be giving a talk. So if you want to come meet one of the cardinals of our church, this is a great opportunity to do that. One word that was mentioned twice already is consecration. For our listeners who maybe don't understand that word, it's a big churchy word. What's the difference between, okay, a promise and consecration? Who would like to take that on?
6: Yeah, I would like to take that on. When we talk about Marian consecration, it is something special to our Blessed Mother. When we draw closer to Mary, she wants us to be consecrated. Consecration is a pure promise of legionaries when we go to the ashes every year. And John Paul used that, totus tuus. All I am yours and all you are is mine, is what we actually pronounce at consecration. So from St. Dominic, St. Louis, Marie de Montfort, all the Marian saints, the great Marian saints, they all promoted this consecration. Because when Mary even came in all the apparitions, she was always asking the children to be consecrated. So consecration is the best part of Marian devotion. You have to be consecrated. And you have to renew it. But it's not just the personal consecration of baptized Christians, men and women. It's also consecration of the church, of a diocese, of communities. Consecration takes a whole level of different ways of being consecrated. But it's a pledge. When we are consecrated, we are assured of the maternal support of our Blessed Mother. We are assured of her maternal tenderness. We are assured of her maternal protection. In Mary's armor, she gives us the armor. The armor of Mary is her graces. She doesn't want to be stingy with her graces. She wants to share them. So when we are consecrated, we are really saying, you are our mother. Even for those who are going through grief, you know, people, I have lost my mother, so I can really feel it. When we are going through grief and people who have lost their mothers, they have lost their parents, our Blessed Mother brings a spiritual blessing, a spiritual pledge that we can rely on as a way to advance in this spiritual life and not to feel sad and to be disappointed, because she comes in with her comfort, with her consolation, with her protection, with her spiritual maternal tenderness. So consecration is something that every Marian should take it. You don't just take the rosary or the scapular or the First Friday devotion, the Saturday devotion, or the miraculous medal. Mary has given us many gifts. But consecration is the bringing together, and that's what Mary's Armor is doing. That's our mission, that all Marian children should embrace all the gifts of Mary, all the gifts he wants us to have. Don't deprive yourself of that great grace of consecration. I know Tina and Selena would like to add their own personal.
4: Yeah, let me ask this real quick, though. As you're speaking, Father, and I'm hearing, you need to be consecrated. What does a person have to do to be consecrated?
8: Let me add just a little something before I said how they need to be consecrated. So consecration, like Father said, is like total submission, like Mother said. She totally gave herself and say yes. When you're totally consecrated, it's like you're giving yourself to God through her guidance, of course, through, let's say, mothers molding you. So for me, during consecration, that's when something like a scale fell off my eyes. I can truly understand what it means to totally give, totally consecrate, totally surrender for the will of God and allow mother to really walk with you. So, but how do you get consecrated? There's 33 days process of consecration. And some people say it's because our Lord lived 33 years. So because of that, we stayed with the 33 days of consecration in order to milk his years in life. But consecration is open for everybody. Sometimes we use different consecration books. A lot of books out there, like St. Louis de Montfort, St. Maximilian Kolbe, and of course, Father Michael Gately, which is the one that I did. So either of them works, but it's good to try. I just published one that is Marian Consecration for Families and for Kids, which has the part of it that you have a graphic that is drawing. Every day there's a drawing that goes with the reading for those 33 days as we try to embark this brokenness in families. So by going through that 33 days, every day there's prayer, there's drawing, and even video for the children. And there's another one for cartoon for the children, 33 days, just for our children and youth. You know, we are losing our children every, once they get to teenager, we are losing them in thousands. So this is a way to start bringing family to pray together, like we said earlier. The family that prays together stays together. So the more they pray together, after that 33 days, they continue to pray together. And that unity will come back to the family. And we encourage families to do that consecration. If you don't have family, still consecrate yourself, because there's this brokenness within us. Our flesh and our spirit are always disconnected because of our sinfulness or whatever. But consecration helps bring us again in unity with our flesh and our spirit. So when we pray, our prayer will be answered more.
4: So if you're looking to strengthen your prayer life, grow closer to your family, this might just be the conference for you. It's the second National Marian Society Unity Conference, Thursday through Saturday, June 11th through the 13th in Nativity Catholic Church in Brandon. 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That includes meals as well. So where would they find how to register?
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4: Okay, so you go to marysarmor.org and find out more about this event and register there.
8: There's plenty for kids to enjoy. We're inviting all the kids to come and experience the power of our Blessed Mother moving. And like Father said, she came for children. Sure. This is time for children and our kids. They are not just our future, they are today. This year, too, is our six-year anniversary of Mary Samuel, and we are over 37 countries already. So we are inviting people to come and experience, who is Mary Samuel? What is she here for? She's our unifier, she's our hope, and she's bringing us maternal protection. And through the International Consecrated Marian Society, we are all planning together, bringing all Marian societies to pray together, work together, collaborate with each other.
4: Selena, Tina, Father George, thank you all for coming in today and sharing all about the National Marian Society Unity Conference. 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

help books, and internet searches on these latest trends in marriage. 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

Happy Sunday, my friend. Welcome to Sunday Praise on your Spirit FM. Today is the Feast of the Most Holy Trinity, and it is a reminder that the Trinity is not a math problem to be solved. If you don't get it, that's completely okay. It is a relationship. The Holy Trinity, we don't see it like a math problem, like 1 plus 1 plus 1 equals 1, but it's also 3, but it's also 1. It is a relationship of perfect love. And we are all invited to be part of that relationship, to learn from it, and to let our relationships on earth mirror that kind of love, however much we can. Being a Christian is participation in the Lord's divine love, and that is between the Father and the Son and the Holy Spirit. Thanks for joining again. My name's Francesca. This is Sunday Praise.

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Today is the Feast of the Most Holy Trinity, and a lot of people hear the term Trinity and immediately think this is going to be confusing. Because we go to church, they talk about the Trinity, and your priest or your pastor is telling you 1 + 1 + 1 = 3, but also 1, but also 3, and they are the same. Look, Jesus did not introduce the Trinity to us to be a puzzle. We are introduced to the Trinity by love and through love. The Father loves the world. The Son is given for the world, and the Spirit draws us into that love. The Trinity is fundamentally a relationship. Christianity is not just following rules, right? But it's about entering the Lord's family life. So every time we make the sign of the cross, by the way, that is whether you are Catholic or not, you can make the sign of the cross. You can bless yourself in the name of the Father and of the Son and of the Holy Spirit. We step into that relationship again, the relationship between the Father and the Son. I had a priest once tell me that the Holy Spirit is love incarnate of the love between the Father and the Son. And then we are empowered by the Holy Spirit to go out and to love more people. So let us ask the Father, the Son, and the Holy Spirit to teach us to live in His love.

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past. That's amazing. So today's first reading is from Exodus. And Moses has encountered the Lord on Sinai after Israel's sin with the golden calf, right? So in this first reading, God is revealing his identity as merciful and gracious and rich in kindness and fidelity. Now, this becomes one of the most quoted descriptions of God in the Old Testament. This is kind of what we remember, that he is merciful and gracious, he's rich in kindness, and he is faithful to us. But notice that before the Lord gives us commandments, he reveals his heart. He reveals his identity as merciful and gracious before he gives the commandments, because the whole point is to echo the love of the Father.

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Roger says, thinking of you in heaven on our anniversary. What a great 52 years. Love you always, Roger.

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After the golden calf disaster, Israel probably deserved a little bit of judgment. I mean, that was truly a disaster. The Lord had brought them out of Egypt, right, towards the promised land. And Moses goes up to the mountain for a little bit, and they're like, let's make a new god. This feels like the right thing to do. I mean, they literally had crossed the Red Sea. They saw it part. They said, yay! So we worship another god? Yeah. Look, I'm not saying I'd judge them. But maybe I would, okay? That is my personal problem. Hi, I'm Francesca. Thanks for listening to Spirit FM. But look, the Lord does not give Israel judgment for completely turning their backs on him after he literally brought them out of Egypt. Instead, God introduces himself as merciful and gracious. That matters, right? God's identity is not anger first or judgment first. Mercy comes first. So when we look at that in the context of today being the Feast of the Trinity is not three angry divine inspectors making sure you've done everything right. The Trinity is overflowing mercy. You know, people avoid prayer or they avoid a prayer life because they think God's disappointed. They think they've gone too far to be loved by God. But our scripture says that God moves closer to sinners before they move towards him. The Lord tells us that his love comes before anything else. So let us learn to trust his mercy more than our own shame.

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Today we celebrate the Feast of the Trinity, not treating it like it is a weird math problem that we're never going to understand, but understanding that the Father and the Son and the Holy Spirit shows us a relationship, not just a relationship, but a perfect one, a relationship filled with perfect love that we're invited into, right? God reveals himself as merciful because the Father and the Son and the Holy Spirit work together. The Father sent the Son not to condemn, but to save. And the love between them that is so abundant that it overflows unto us is the Holy Spirit. It is all very exciting when you really get into it. This is Sunday Praise. My name's Erin Jessica. 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

0: We live in a really divided world. And I mean, people are divided because of many different reasons, right? Sometimes it is political. Sometimes our families are divided. Sometimes our churches are divided. It's sad. So in 2 Corinthians chapter 13, St. Paul is telling us, well, what if there were another way? What if there was something else you could do? In 2 Corinthians, St. Paul connects unity directly to the Trinity, the Father's love, Christ's grace, and the Spirit's fellowship creates communion. The Trinity is a perfect union without losing its distinction. The Father, the Son, and the Holy Spirit are not identical persons, but they are perfectly united in love. And isn't that an example that we could take to our church? You do not all have to be the same people, okay? We do not need everybody to be exactly carbon copies of another person, because life would get really boring if we did that. But the Trinity shows us that without being the same, they become one with perfect unity because of love. That's our example. That's why we pray in the name of the Father and of the Son and of the Holy Spirit, because that unity is so strong that it breaks barriers everywhere. Real Christian community is supposed to reflect the Trinity. Different people, but all working towards one mission.
1: I believe in the blood of Jesus.

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St. Paul's reading in 2 Corinthians chapter 13, you might think is mostly about community, and it is. But today, it's read on the Feast of the Most Holy Trinity. Well, why? Well, one, because Christian community is meant to mirror the beautiful relationship in the Trinity. And two, because he closes this with one of the clearest Trinitarian blessings in all of Scripture. St. Paul at the end of 2 Corinthians chapter 13 says, "The grace of Lord Jesus Christ and the love of God and the fellowship of the Holy Spirit be with you always." Not just one, but all three together, distinctly different and yet united in love. The grace of Christ, the love of God, and the fellowship of the Holy Spirit.

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The other day, I was talking to a friend who we became friends outside of church, and something happened, and they knew I was Christian, but they weren't sure, like, what denomination I was. And then I went to pray, and I go, "In the name of the Father, Son, Holy Spirit," and they were like, "Oh, you're Catholic." And I said, "What?" Because it just kind of took me off guard. And they said, "Well, you made the sign of the cross. You're Catholic." And I genuinely did not even notice that I did it. It is so kind of autopilot for me. Because I was born and raised Catholic. I've always done the sign of the cross. I do it so often that I stopped noticing it. But my friend, the sign of the cross, so you go your forehead. Now look, I know not everyone knows this, so we're going to break it down. You go your forehead, and then you go your heart, and then you go to your left shoulder and your right shoulder. It makes a cross, and you say, "Father, Son, Holy Spirit." Every time you sign the cross, it is a declaration that I belong to the Father, and I am saved by the Son, and I am filled with the Holy Spirit. That tiny little gesture is a statement of your identity. Now, I've probably done it 8 times sitting here, because every time I bring it up, I'm doing it. But look, this week, if you always do the sign of the cross, what if you didn't rush it? What if you did it slowly and you said to yourself, "I belong to the Father, I'm saved by the Son, and I'm filled with the Holy Spirit"? If you don't normally do the sign of the cross, you know you can do it. There is nothing stopping you. Okay, if you don't want to do it in your church because they don't do that in your church, what if you just did it privately? I belong to the Father, I'm saved by the Son, and I'm filled with the Holy Spirit. Amen.

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Good morning, and thank you for listening to Spirit FM. Today is the Feast of the Most Holy Trinity. And most people hear that and they say, man, this is one of those concepts that is truly a mystery because I don't necessarily understand it, but our scriptures teach that I don't have to understand it to believe it. I can just live in the mystery. That's great. I respect that. Also, a reminder that the Trinity is not a problem to be solved, but it is a relationship to follow. It is an example of what perfect love truly looks like. The Holy Spirit creates unity and peace in the church. So between the Father and the Son and the Holy Spirit, they are distinct people, and yet they are perfectly united in love, which I don't know if we'll ever be perfectly united as a church, as a community, as whatever you want to, you know, whatever you want to unite. But we can get close, and we get closer each and every day through the inspiration and the example of the Holy Spirit and the Trinity.

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When I was a child, I loved Justin Bieber. Okay. Now, he released his second album on my birthday when I was in the fourth grade. So naturally, I thought that meant Justin Bieber and I were soulmates, right? So I brought the CD to school. We listened to it on the CD player. This is a true story. And I thought, man, I love Justin Bieber. He released this album on my birthday. Clearly, he loves me back. Well, obviously, we see that that is false reasoning. He can't love me. There's no relationship, right? You can't love somebody and they can't love you back if there is no relationship. God did not become loving because creation existed. God has always been love. We see that multiple times in the scripture, but he's always been love, and the Father, the Son, and the Spirit eternally love one another in perfect love and perfect unity. That means that out of all of reality, before creation even existed, out of all of reality, the center of it is not power, and it's not fear, and it's not competition. Reality exists because of love. When we choose love, when we choose self-giving love, doing something that maybe you don't want to do, but you know it's the right thing to do, now we're reflecting the Trinity. Now we are reflecting the perfect unified love of the Father and the Son and of the Holy Spirit. And we are letting that be the center of our lives because it truly is the center of our whole.

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But what we see here is that the Father gives the Son so that the world can be saved. The Trinity, as reflected here, is most clearly revealed through sacrificial love. So when we love the people in our lives,

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Today, our day sponsor is a great friend of this radio ministry, Roger Lowe. Roger says, thinking of you in heaven on our anniversary. What a great 52 years. Love you always, Roger.

When we talk about the Trinity, it can sometimes feel very distant and far away and theological. And just for a little background, I am no theologian, okay? I am just a girl who really loves Jesus and is always trying to learn but has no college degree. The Trinity is hard to understand. It is a mystery. The Father, the Son, and the Holy Spirit are distinctly different, and yet they're perfectly unified and in love. And that feels hard to wrap your head around sometimes. But you encounter the Trinity all the time. You are baptized in the Trinity. You are blessed in the Trinity. You are sent forth in the Trinity. You are absolved in the Trinity. The Christian life begins and ends with the Trinity. Not because it sounds good, and because, wow, it makes sense for all these things to be the same. It is so much more than that, my friend. The Trinity is the only example of perfect love that we have. Of perfect love for the Father to sacrifice, and for the Son to sacrifice, and for the Holy Spirit to sacrifice, all for each other, for the love of each other. And then the Lord decides, you know what? I love you so much that I'm going to give you some of that. I'm going to give you the Holy Spirit, which is that perfect love between the Father and the Son that created church, that created Christians, that created anyone who learned how to follow the Lord. Our Christian life begins and ends in the name of the Father and of the Son and of the Holy Spirit. So this week, if you can, try to focus on noticing how God's love is always surrounding you in the name of the Father and of the Son and of the Holy Spirit.

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1: The following universal prayer is attributed to Pope Clement XI. In the name of the Father, and of the Son, and of the Holy Spirit. Amen. Lord, I believe in you. Increase my faith. I trust in you. Strengthen my trust. I love you. Let me love you more and more. I am sorry for my sins. Deepen my sorrow. I worship you as my first beginning. I long for you as my last end. I praise you as my constant helper and call on you as my loving protector. Guide me by your wisdom. Correct me with your justice. Comfort me with your mercy. Protect me with your power. I offer you, Lord, my thoughts to be fixed on you, my words to have you for their theme, my actions to reflect my love for you, my sufferings to be endured for your greater glory. I want to do what you ask of me in the way you ask, for as long as you ask, because you ask it. Lord, enlighten my understanding, strengthen my will, purify my heart and make me holy. Help me to repent of my past sins and to resist temptation in the future. Help me to rise above my human weaknesses and to grow stronger as a Christian. Let me love you, my Lord and my God, and see myself as I really am, a pilgrim in this world, a Christian, called to respect and love all those whose lives I touch, those in authority over me, or those under my authority, my friends and my enemies. Help me to conquer anger with gentleness, greed by generosity, apathy by fervor. Help me to forget myself and reach out towards others. Make me prudent in planning, courageous in taking risks. Make me patient in suffering, unassuming in prosperity. Keep me, Lord, attentive in prayer, temperate in food and drink, diligent in my work, firm in my good intentions. Let my conscience be clear, my conduct without fault, my speech blameless, my life well ordered. Put me on guard against my human weaknesses. Let me cherish your love for me, keep your law, and come at last to your salvation. Teach me to realize that this world is passing, that my true future is the happiness of heaven, that life on earth is short, and the life to come eternal. Help me to prepare for death with a proper fear of judgment, but a greater trust in your goodness. Lead me safely through death to the endless joy of heaven. Grant this through Christ our Lord. Amen. In the name of the Father, and of the Son, and of the Holy Spirit. Amen.
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2: May Almighty God have mercy on us, forgive us our sins, and bring us to everlasting life.

Let us pray. God our Father, who by sending into the world the word of truth and the spirit of sanctification, made known to the human race your wondrous mystery, grant us, we pray, that in professing the true faith, we may acknowledge the Trinity of eternal glory and adore your unity, powerful in majesty. Through our Lord Jesus Christ, your Son,

A reading from the book of Exodus. Early in the morning, Moses went up Mount Sinai, as the Lord commanded him, taking along the two stone tablets. Having come down in a cloud, the Lord stood with Moses there and proclaimed his name, Lord. Thus the Lord passed before him and cried out, "The Lord, the Lord, a merciful and gracious God, slow to anger and rich in kindness and fidelity." Moses at once bowed down to the ground in worship. Then he said, "If I find favor with you, O Lord, do come along in our company. This is indeed a stiff-necked people, yet pardon our wickedness and sins and receive us as your own." The word of the Lord.

A reading from the second letter of St. Paul to the Corinthians. Brothers and sisters, rejoice. Mend your ways, encourage one another, agree with one another, live in peace, and the God of love and peace will be with you. Greet one another with a holy kiss. All the holy ones greet you. The grace of the Lord Jesus Christ and the love of God and the fellowship of the Holy Spirit be with all of you. The word of the Lord.

God so loved the world that he gave his only Son, so that everyone who believes in him might not perish, but might have eternal life. For God did not send his Son into the world to condemn the world, but that the world might be saved through him. Whoever believes in him will not be condemned, but whoever does not believe has already been condemned, because he has not believed in the name of the only Son of God.

The solemnity of the Most Holy Trinity celebrates the revelation of the deepest mystery of who God is. And it follows right on Pentecost Sunday, because with the sending of the Holy Spirit, God has revealed himself in its, the mystery of the Holy Trinity is revealed in its fullness. And so from the beginning, it's not like God sort of showed himself to our first parents or even to Israel. And you notice when he comes to Israel, as we heard today, that he's there, but he's shrouded in mystery. He's there next to Moses, and he's in this cloud, right? He's both revealing himself as well as concealing himself. And this is actually part of the reason why we use incense in our worship, right? That the smoke that comes up out of the incense, it's indicative of that mystery in which God is surrounded in, right? And I think it's really important that we respect the mystery of who God is. And what happened is God over time revealed himself gradually. He revealed himself gradually until finally we get to Pentecost, when the third person of the Blessed Trinity is revealed. And we realize that this one God is three persons. And it took time to be able to articulate what that meant. And you see, even with St. Paul in the second reading today, being a monotheistic Jew who his whole life would have prayed several times a day, "Hear, O Israel, the Lord our God, the Lord is one." And then with the revelation of Jesus and the Holy Spirit, he doesn't have quite the language that we do today. And so what we hear as he closes 2 Corinthians, he says, "The grace of the Lord Jesus Christ, the love of God, and the communion of the Holy Spirit be with you all." He uses this language that has always been attributed to the one God, and now it's three different persons. And so he's trying to use what language is available to him. But the truth of who God is beyond human grasping. And there's no way whatsoever that we could have known that God was a Trinity, except that he revealed himself to be the Blessed Trinity, whom we worship. This is the central mystery of our faith. The central mystery of our faith. Not the incarnation, not the Eucharist, not any other. This is the central mystery of our faith. The revelation of who God is. And this is so important because it reveals both our origin and our destiny. That God created us out of love, and out of freedom, he invites us with a free response to this invitation to the communion that he is. The Catechism states it this way: the ultimate end of the whole divine economy — that word economy is just a fancy word for plan — the ultimate end of the whole divine plan is the entry of God's creatures into the perfect unity of the Blessed Trinity. And so it's really important that we understand what the goal is. The goal is communion with God and with one another. Communion with God and all those who enter into communion with him. The communion of the saints. This is also very timely given what Pope Leo had just released on Monday with Magnifica Humanitas, an encyclical he released. And the whole title of it is about preserving humanity in the age of artificial intelligence. And it's really powerful. And I think I want to invite everybody here to really read and study and even pray with it. Especially because a lot of people have already begun commenting on it, and they actually don't get what it is that Pope Leo is trying to say.
It's actually an encyclical not about AI. It's about the gospel. It's about the gospel and this call to communion. He writes in one of the introductory paragraphs, says, the Holy Spirit challenges us today regarding our relationship with technology and the ongoing digital revolution. Scientific discoveries are talents entrusted to humanity so that they may bear fruit. Technology has the power to heal, connect, educate, and protect our common home, but it can also divide, exclude, and generate new forms of injustice. In the abstract, technology in and of itself is not a solution to humanity's problems, just as it is not inherently evil. In practice, however, technology is never neutral because it takes on the characteristics of those who devise, finance, regulate, and use it. Therefore, and this is really important that we hear this, the primary choice is not between a yes or no to technology, but rather between a power that claims to dominate the heavens and a people who work together in the presence of God to rebuild fraternal coexistence. In other words, communion. That's basically the choice between us. Are we going to pursue power or are we going to pursue communion? And this is an age-old problem, but it takes on a new shape with the digital revolution and the introduction of AI. We are called to communion because that's who God is. And technology might be of use to that. It can also get in the way of that. And I think it's really important that we take to heart what he also says, that in practice, technology is never used neutral, even though in the abstract it is. In practice, it's never neutral because it takes on the characteristics of those who devise, finance, regulate, and use it. And I'm pretty sure nobody who fits into any of those categories are interested in building communion. A lot of the race for the development of AI is driven by hubris. It's driven by hubris. It's driven by a desire for power. And so the challenge for us, and I think it's important that we have our final destination in mind. The goal is communion. Because if we're not intent on entering into communion, we're going to find ourselves swept up with the culture. We're going to find ourselves compromising. We're going to find ourselves not entering into that communion that we're actually called to. And so we have to decide right now what it is that where we want to go and get our bearings. Because if you're trying to fly somewhere, let's say that communion is found in Jerusalem, and you want to fly from here to Jerusalem, like you have to have your bearings. If you're a few degrees off, you're going to end up in Northern Europe, just by a few degrees. Or in Southern Africa. It might seem just slightly off at first, but as time goes on, like you're going to find yourself at a great distance away from communion, where we're headed. And so what does this communion look like? What is it that like makes communion possible? And Pope Leo goes on to talk about Catholic social teaching, which has developed especially in the last 135 years since Pope Leo XIII. And basically what Catholic social teaching is a theology of communion. And he lists kind of, and he teaches on the principles and foundations that of Catholic social teaching. And these are like the principles we really have to like live by in a collective way. But today I want you to consider the Blessed Trinity, our God himself.
How is it that the three persons are in this perfect unity that they're actually only one and not three? Again, this is a great mystery. But I think part of it is when you look at the persons themselves, there's this humility. There's this profound humility and this reference toward another. The Father, the first person of the Blessed Trinity. A father makes no sense unless he has a child. His very being is a reference to another. He is the Father because he has the Son. And a son doesn't exist on his own. A son is a son precisely because he has a parent. The Son is the Son because he has the Father. And the Holy Spirit, he's the self-effacing person of the Blessed Trinity, oftentimes the forgotten person of the Blessed Trinity. We know what a father is, we know what a son is, so by analogy, we have some sense of who the Father and the Son are. But the Holy Spirit, Scripture talks about him as the Spirit of the Father and the Spirit of the Son. He is the communion of the Father and the Son. Because their total love for one another is so great, it's kind of like synergy, that they're more than just the sum of their parts. They're greater than that. And it's so great that it's a third person, the Blessed Trinity. And so if you and I are called to that same communion, it calls for that same kind of humility and reference toward the other. When you look at the Father, he is God because within him is the Son and the Spirit. When you look at the Son is God because within him is the Father and the Spirit. And with the Spirit is God because within him is the Son and the Father. While each one of them is fully God, it's like none of them claims it for their own. They're so humble. And so we're called to a similar humility, to imitate the persons of the Blessed Trinity. One of the dangers with technology is it has this sort of way of convincing us that we need to reach this sort of self-optimization through constant self-upgrades and self-improvement. That's very self-focused. When what's needed is the acceptance of our poverty, an interdependence that poverty creates, that brings us into communion. That a whole idea of sort of self-optimization is driven by a desire for power. That I need to be the best that I can be, rather than the self-emptying that imitates the persons of the Blessed Trinity. That I live for another. My life is not about me. It's about the other. And so, brothers and sisters, I think we really have to take that vision of life to heart and to mind, because there's so much right now that's isolating us, and in that isolation, we seek to get out of the own, I don't know, existential angst or whatever it is that we feel. And one of the temptations is to turn to self-optimization rather than to seek out communion and to live my life for the other. This is the invitation that God calls us into. And he has done that, as we just celebrated last week, by pouring out the Holy Spirit. The grace of our Lord Jesus Christ and the love of God and the communion of the Holy Spirit be with you all.

0: I believe in one God, the Father Almighty, maker of heaven and earth, of all things visible and invisible. I believe in one Lord Jesus Christ, the only begotten Son of God, born of the Father before all ages, God from God, light from light, true God from true God, begotten, not made, consubstantial with the Father. Through him all things were made. For us men and for our salvation, he came down from heaven, and by the Holy Spirit was incarnate of the Virgin Mary and became man. For our sake, he was crucified under Pontius Pilate. He suffered death and was buried, and rose again on the third day, in accordance with the Scriptures. He ascended into heaven and is seated at the right hand of the Father. He will come again in glory to judge the living and the dead, and his kingdom will have no end. I believe in the Holy Spirit, the Lord, the giver of life, who proceeds from the Father and the Son, who with the Father and the Son is adored and glorified, who has spoken through the prophets. I believe in one holy Catholic and Apostolic Church. I confess one baptism for the forgiveness of sins, and I look forward to the resurrection of the dead and the life of the world to come. Amen. Confident in God's love and mercy, we present our prayers for ourselves and for the world.
1: The response will be, Lord, graciously hear us.
0: Lord, graciously hear us.

0: praise and thanks for the recent incarnation of Father Andrew Burns as a priest to our diocese. Lord, hear us.
1: Lord, graciously hear us.
0: We pray for those requesting our prayers: Harold Mina, Lucy Piazza, Tasing Langone, and for the intentions in the prayer boxes. Lord, hear us.
1: Lord, graciously hear us.
0: We also pray for those who have recently died: Robert Kildriff Jr., Jean Marie Leach, and for Perla S. Soler, for whom this Mass is offered. May they soon be embraced by your loving arms in heaven. Lord, hear us.
1: Lord, graciously hear us.
0: And now, let us offer the prayers and petitions we hold in the silence of our hearts. Lord, hear us.
1: Lord, graciously hear us. Almighty God, whose love knows no bounds, we ask you to hear our prayers through Christ our Lord.

Pray, brothers and sisters, that my sacrifice and yours may be acceptable to God, the Almighty Father. Sanctified by the invocation of your name, we pray, O Lord our God, this oblation of our service, and by it make of us an eternal offering to you, through Christ our Lord. The Lord be with you.

You are indeed holy, O Lord, and all you have created rightly gives you praise. For through your Son, our Lord Jesus Christ, by the power and working of the Holy Spirit, you give life to all things and make them holy. And you never cease to gather a people to yourself, so that from the rising of the sun to its setting, a pure sacrifice may be offered to your name. Therefore, O Lord, we humbly implore you, by the same Spirit, graciously make holy these gifts we have brought to you for consecration, that they may become the body and blood of your Son, our Lord Jesus Christ, at whose command we celebrate these mysteries. For on the night he was betrayed, he himself took bread, and giving you thanks, he said the blessing, broke the bread, and gave it to his disciples, saying, "Take this, all of you, and eat of it, for this is my body, which will be given up for you."

In a similar way, when supper was ended, he took the chalice, and giving you thanks, he said the blessing, and gave the chalice to his disciples, saying, "Take this, all of you, and drink from it, for this is the chalice of my blood, the blood of the new and eternal covenant, which will be poured out for you and for many for the forgiveness of sins. Do this in memory of me."

Therefore, O Lord, as we celebrate the memorial of the saving passion of your Son, his wondrous resurrection and ascension into heaven, and as we look forward to his second coming, we offer you in thanksgiving this holy and living sacrifice. Look, we pray, upon the oblation of your church, and recognizing the sacrificial victim, by whose death you willed to reconcile us to yourself, grant that we who are nourished by the body and blood of your Son, and filled with his Holy Spirit, may become one body, one spirit in Christ. May he make of us an eternal offering to you, so that we may obtain an inheritance with your elect, especially with the most blessed Virgin Mary, Mother of God, with blessed Joseph, her spouse, with your blessed apostles and glorious martyrs, and with all the saints on whose constant intercession in your presence we rely for unfailing help. May this sacrifice of our reconciliation, we pray, O Lord, advance the peace and salvation of all the world. Be pleased to confirm in faith and charity your pilgrim church on earth, with your servant Leo our Pope and Gregory our Bishop, the order of bishops, all the clergy, and the entire people you have gained for your own. Listen graciously to the prayers of this family whom you have summoned before you. In your compassion, O merciful Father, gather to yourself all your children scattered throughout the world, to our departed brothers and sisters, and to all who were pleasing to you at their passing from this life, give kind admittance to your kingdom. There we hope to enjoy forever the fullness of your glory, through Christ our Lord, through whom you bestow on the world all that is good.

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0: Lord is, that by the help of your mercy, we may be always free from sin and safe from all distress, as we await the blessed hope and the coming of our Savior, Jesus Christ.
1: For the kingdom, the power, and the glory are yours, now and forever.
0: Lord Jesus Christ, who said to your apostles, "Peace I leave you, my peace I give you," look not on our sins, but on the faith of your church, and graciously grant her peace and unity in accordance with your will, who live and reign forever and ever. The peace of the Lord be with you always. Let us offer each other the sign of peace.

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Blessed are those called to the supper of the Lamb. Lord, I am not worthy that you should enter under my roof, but only say the word, and my soul shall be healed.

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They have numbered all my bones.

0: Let us pray. May receiving this sacrament, O Lord our God, bring us health of body and soul, as we confess your eternal Holy Trinity and undivided unity, through Christ our Lord. Amen. After Mass, we will have the anointing of the sick. Tomorrow, if you want to come back, we will have the Knights of Columbus pancake breakfast taking place in the parish hall after the Masses. Donations are greatly accepted. A Corpus Christi procession will take place after the 8 a.m. Mass next Sunday. All are invited to the procession. Exposition of the Blessed Sacrament will continue in the chapel until benediction at 1 p.m. That's next Sunday. The following funerals will take place this week. Carol Nelson in the cathedral on Monday, June 1st at 9:30 a.m. and William Balkovic III on Saturday, June 6th at 11 a.m. here in the, in the chapel. The Lord be with you. And may Almighty God bless you, the Father and the Son and the Holy Spirit. Go in peace.
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Welcome to your Sunday afternoon. I hope you are having a beautiful Sunday. Maria here on your Spirit FM. Hey, listen, we've got a really cool program here. 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
5: Hi, I'm attorney Dean Brunetti. 2026 marks my 40th year practicing law in Florida. Like many professions, the journey has had its hills and valleys. But no matter where on this journey, I have always known God has been there with me. His presence blesses me, and my greatest desire is to one day stand before Him and to hear those words, "My son, you have blessed me today." More information is available at yourchristianlawfirm.com. 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
0: 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Okay, take a deep breath and let the music melt that stress away. 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

I recently saw this really cool advice from a dad that has a rule in his family saying that our kind thoughts don't belong to us. So maybe you are experiencing this in your life where you're going through the day and you see a person wearing a blouse that looks really nice. And you think, oh, that, I like that blouse on her. It looks great. And you just keep it to yourself. Well, this dad encourages his kids, if they have a kind thought about somebody, to go up to that person, to have courage to go up to them and give them that kind thought. Because what it does is not only makes the child feel good about it, but makes the other person receiving the compliment feel that much better. So I think we all could use this reminder, our kind thoughts don't belong just to us.

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0: 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What a great 52 years. Love you always, Roger. Roger, please know that we are celebrating this day with you as you remember your wife, and we are lifting you up in prayer today. 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

I love it when a small act of kindness can make just such a huge impact. So I have you seen those little tiny Jesuses? They're everywhere now. We've got two in the studio. I've got a couple at home. Well, this lineman, power lineman, he would put a tiny Jesus way high up on one of those, you know, tower poles, and he would leave it, glue it there. So it would be seen on a surprise for his coworkers when they're climbing up these hot, high poles and get up to the top and they find a tiny Jesus there. And what it does is brings a smile to their face, obviously, but then maybe kind of reminds them of Jesus in their life at that moment. So my daughter actually experienced a similar act of kindness. So we were at Mass last weekend and she's slipping through the hymnal because she's three, and she finds a picture card of Mother Mary, and she looks at it and she looks up at me and she's like, Mama Mary. And the whole Mass is just kind of holding Mary in her hands and looking at Mary. And it just was a simple act someone did by leaving this prayer card behind, but made Riley's day and actually helped her behavior throughout the rest of Mass. So friendly reminder, maybe, just maybe, we can all go out there and do a simple act of kindness that's going to make a lasting impact on somebody today.

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I saw this over on my Facebook. You can't fight the battles of life with verses that only live on paper. I mean, this popped out at me and I had to read it again. You can't fight the battles of life with verses that only live on paper. I was going through a season of really trial, right, and struggle. And I was practicing prayer journaling and I wrote down that verse, Jeremiah 29, verse 11, trying to recite it, to learn it, and to use it. And what I did was I wrote about what that verse meant to me on my paper in my prayer journal. And then what that helped me do was remember what I wrote as I was going throughout my day during that season of struggle. So if I can encourage you to not only open that Bible up, really dive into scripture, learn it, but also to use it in your everyday life, that's why God gives us his words of truth, so that way we can be filled with his peace.

Next time a song comes on and you're like, man, is this like speaking to me? Yeah, it probably is. 90.5, your Spirit FM. Today's hit Christian music.

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1: 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I need a peace that only heaven knows. Jesus, could you please just sit and cry with me till I can sing, till I can sing.

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I recently learned that priests get nervous too. I knew that they did, but Father Izzy was talking to me after our reception here on our anniversary mass. And he said, "Oh, you did a great job with the first reading." I said, "Father, I was so nervous." And he was like, "Maria, can I tell you that when I was giving the homily at Nativity's graduation mass, I was more nervous to do that than I was for the homily at the Easter Vigil." And it was like a good moment to recognize what we both used in our moments of being nervous, and that is the Holy Spirit. So I have learned that in my moments of being nervous, when I take a step back and I take a moment to invite the Holy Spirit in, I can feel just all of my humanness start to melt away. And it is as simple as just saying, "Come, Holy Spirit, fill me with your peace."

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Well, hey there. We are now officially on a summer vacation, and I just want to encourage you. Hey, well, and by the way, I am Maria. So if you don't know me, I am on the morning show. Love being here on your Spirit FM. But if you are going out of town and you're like, oh, I don't want to leave my Spirit FM, well, you can take us along with you by simply downloading the My Spirit FM app. It is free. 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

I recently saw this really cool advice from a dad that has a rule in his family saying that our kind thoughts don't belong to us. So maybe you are experiencing this in your life where you're going through the day and you see a person wearing a blouse that looks really nice. And you think, oh, that, I like that blouse on her. It looks great. And you just keep it to yourself. Well, this dad encourages his kids, if they have a kind thought about somebody, to go up to that person, to have courage to go up to them and give them that kind thought. Because what it does is not only makes the child feel good about it, but makes the other person receiving the compliment feel that much better. So I think we all could use this reminder, our kind thoughts don't belong just to us.

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0: I want to stop for a moment and say thank you to our day sponsor, longtime supporter of this radio ministry, Roger Lowe, saying, thinking of you in heaven on our anniversary. What a great 52 years. Love you always, Roger. Roger, please know that we are celebrating this day with you as you remember your wife, and we are lifting you up in prayer today. 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
2: Good morning. It's Chaplain Carlene. Born and raised in Tampa, I remember being 6 years old and my mom said, let's go to the mall and meet the DJs for this new Catholic radio station. And I got an autograph and I seriously thought that I was the coolest thing ever because the DJ gave me an autograph. But my big Spirit FM memory was senior year, DC Talk, Jesus Freak came out and it would play every day right before I had to get out of my car, and I would wait in the car to hear Jesus Freak to go in to my senior year. 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

I love it when a small act of kindness can make just such a huge impact. So I have you seen those little tiny Jesuses? They're everywhere now. We've got two in the studio. I've got a couple at home. Well, this lineman, power lineman, he would put a tiny Jesus way high up on one of those, you know, tower poles, and he would leave it, glue it there. So it would be seen on a surprise for his coworkers when they're climbing up these hot, high poles and get up to the top and they find a tiny Jesus there. And what it does is brings a smile to their face, obviously, but then maybe kind of reminds them of Jesus in their life at that moment. So my daughter actually experienced a similar act of kindness. So we were at Mass last weekend and she's flipping through the hymnal because she's three and she finds a picture card of Mother Mary and she looks at it and she looks up at me and she's like, Mama Mary. And the whole Mass is just kind of holding Mary in her hands and looking at Mary. And it just was a simple act someone did by leaving this prayer card behind, but made Riley's day and actually helped her behavior throughout the rest of Mass. So friendly reminder, maybe, just maybe, we can all go out there and do a simple act of kindness that's going to make a lasting impact on somebody today.

For the sake of his sorrowful passion, have mercy on us and on the whole world. 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

Helping you live with spirit, we are your Spirit FM 90.5. Hey there, I am Maria. Thanks for spending some of this Sunday afternoon with me. I hope that you are having a great start to your summer vacation wherever you are. And listen, I want to let you know, and I want to encourage you, if you've been hearing us talk about your living with spirit story and encouraging you to share it, maybe you've been feeling that tug on your heart to share your story. Well, that's the Holy Spirit inspiring you to share it, because when you share it, you encourage others, and you encourage others by maybe igniting their faith, providing them with a little hope. 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
1: I saw this over on my Facebook. You can't fight the battles of life with verses that only live on paper. I mean, this popped out at me and I had to read it again. You can't fight the battles of life with verses that only live on paper. I was going through a season of really trial, right, and struggle. And I was practicing prayer journaling. And I wrote down that verse, Jeremiah 29, verse 11, trying to recite it, to learn it, and to use it. And what I did was I wrote about what that verse meant to me on my paper in my prayer journal. And then what that helped me do was remember what I wrote as I was going throughout my day during that season of struggle. So if I can encourage you to not only open that Bible up, really dive into scripture, learn it, but also to use it in your everyday life, that's why God gives us his words of truth, so that way we can be filled with his peace.

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2: Toby Mac, Chris Tomlin, and Third Day announced a co-headlining tour coming this fall. Tiffany Hudson released a new song called Room and will have a new album out this summer. Dan Bremnes has a new song called Reaching for the Light. Yveth Luna with a new drop called Making Waves, which was released in both English and Spanish. Bill Wickham is now an author, and he has a new book called Everyday Hallelujah. Ann Wilson has extended her 2026 nationwide Stars Tour with 25 additional dates in the fall. New song from Megan Woods called Heaven Down Here. For King and Country will go on a new tour called The Most Beautiful Colors, starting on September 24th, full of new music, including their new single, Miracle, which is dropping next week. And finally, Corey Asbury was going to switch to country music, but the Lord called him back, and he's returned to worship. He's making his worship return with a new song called Outsing the Angels, coming out soon. My name's Francesca. That's your new music flash on Spirit FM.
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it's Jamie. 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Yeah, you could probably still make a 5, 5.30 or 6 somewhere in the diocese. DOSP.org. We went to mass with my older sister and her family up in Panama City Beach a few weeks back, St. Dominic Catholic Church. And they had the Sacrament of Reconciliation not only before Mass started, but all throughout Mass, during Mass. So at any point before you encountered Christ authentically in the Eucharist, if you felt the calling on your heart, you could go just walk in the back of the church, confession, and then come back. And it was, I've not experienced that before. It's pretty neat. All right, here's that new one from Chandler Moore, God, I'm Just Grateful, on Spirit FM.

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0: This is Spirit FM. My name is Jamie. All of the music we are enjoying today is brought to you by our day sponsor, Roger Lowe. And the message is, thinking of you in heaven on our anniversary. What a great 52 years. Love you always, Roger. Roger, thank you so much for celebrating your wife's life with us today and remembering her. And thank you so much for your generous support.
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2: 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I thank you guys for what you're doing. 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
1: 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You say.

0: Hope you're enjoying your Sunday. My name is Jamie Bay Turner. Coming up, somebody's praying in the name of the song. You know, if you're just sort of chilling, dodging a thunderstorm or two, Pope Leo released his first encyclical this past week. Is it Magnifica Humanitas? It is a letter addressing artificial intelligence, human dignity, and a new Christian humanism. An encyclical from the Pope is a teaching document, right? Where he feels inspired by the Holy Spirit to teach about something. And here we are, a timely encyclical to be sure. There's a gentleman, I believe, from Canada, an atheist, Olaf. Anyway, he's created one of these big AI tech companies or something like that. Pope Leo actually, I think, sent him a copy for review to just get his feedback and input. And this guy received it well and was very complimentary and grateful that the Pope would send an atheist an encyclical. Well, so there you go. There you go, right? Anybody can talk. Check it out wherever you do your fine reading. And from Bay Turner, this one's called Somebody's Praying.
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2: I recently traveled to Italy, and even before I stepped on the plane, I could feel God preparing my heart. Hi, I'm Olivia from Middays here at Spirit FM. That trip became so much more than travel. It was a pilgrimage. It was a chance to step away from the noise of everyday life and to make space for prayer and reflection. I found myself thinking a lot about the saints, St. Francis, St. Catherine, St. Rita. They were all real people who trusted God through struggles and suffering. Their faith wasn't perfect, but it was faithful, and that gave me hope. Being in Rome reminded me that our Catholic faith is so much bigger than our daily routines. It connects us to generations of believers, all seeking to know Christ more deeply. We're all on a pilgrimage in some way. Maybe yours is caring for your family, or walking through something hard, or just showing up for Mass. Whatever God is leading you to do today, keep walking with Him and keep living with spirit.
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0: Well, that was quick, wasn't it? Now, here comes the payoff. 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

Hey, it's Jamie. Great to be with you today. Well, you know what tomorrow is, don't you? The start of the Atlantic hurricane season. Nothing to be fearful about. But, you know, you got to be prepared. Don't want to be sitting in line at the gas station trying to grab a bag of ice in front of the grocery store for 8 hours. Be prepared. You know, I am a fourth generation native and have experienced hurricanes in just about every way that you can, riding them out from tropical storms to category ones and higher, evacuating the last minute. And I got to tell you, if I could give you a piece of advice, just leave early. Just plan on leaving early. You know, and quickly, I'll just say this. We forecast these things so far out now that you just emotionally, psychologically traumatize yourself, like, as this thing approaches. Like, is it going to hit? Is it not going to hit? Should I go? Should I stay? What do I do? What do I do? What do I do? What do I do? But if you just make up the decision, if it's, you know, bearing down close to wherever you live, just get out days in advance. Your week will carry on somewhere comfortable with air conditioning and food. And then hopefully you'll come home and life won't be too disrupted. So evacuate early would be my advice for you. So hopefully we will have a very calm season like we did last year. Pray for that. Amen.

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It's unbelievably affordable and a fun and effective way to spread the word about what you have going on.

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resting in the Lord on this Sunday. My name is Jamie, the Solemnity of the Most Holy Trinity Sunday. You know, hurricane season kicks off tomorrow. Yeah, a fond memory I have, you know, I grew up surfing, and so surfers are notorious for looking forward to hurricane season because, you know, big waves come with big hurricanes. And I was up in the panhandle at Panama City Beach, and these were the early days of the Weather Channel, mind you. Okay, and I was surfing, and I went home for lunch and popped on the Weather Channel to track the storm. Lo and behold, there's Jim Cantore, and I recognized he was in Panama City Beach, and I recognized where he was standing on the beach. And so I jumped in my truck and cruised down the beach like a mile or two, and lo and behold, he was there, staying on the beach, you know, forecasting the hurricane up there. And I walked up to him and introduced myself, told him I was a big fan. I was one of the early Jim Cantore fans, right? And I had this little wind meter, handheld wind meter, and he autographed it for me, and I got a picture with him, and I was like, hey, man, can I hold your microphone? So I'm holding his Weather Channel microphone. And then he actually, like, took his shirt off and, like, went out for a swim and was doing some body surfing right there in the swell. It was really, I asked him, I was like, hey, man, chasing all these storms, do you ever surf while you're here? Because you're always here for the perfect waves. He's like, nah, no, I never really got into that, but I do like body surfing. Neat guy. Nice experience. Be prepared. Be informed this hurricane season. Matthew West now. This one's called Good.

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0: Hi, I'm Greg Schutte, Director of Marriage Works Ohio, Catholic therapist and author of the Building a Eucharistic Marriage course. I'm bringing you another weekly marriage tip. 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

Great to be with you this amazing Sunday, the solemnity of the Most Holy Trinity. My name is Jamie. Perhaps a good reading suggestion for you today. Pope Leo released his first encyclical this past week, titled Magnificent Humanity. And this is, I'm not a theologian or a whatever, but you know, if you're Catholic, reading the Pope's encyclicals according to the Catechism of the Catholic Church we are to receive this teaching with religious assent, as the Catechism says. And if you're not Catholic, you are also invited to receive this teaching in a serious and reflective way, because it involves the themes of like artificial intelligence and the human dignity and the new Christian humanism. And so, an important read. Check it out. You just do a simple search online for Magnificent Humanity, or Magnificat Humanitas, if I'm saying that correctly. We the Kingdom Now. This one's called Rescue Me.

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0: 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What a great 52 years. 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Beautiful message, Roger. We are remembering your wife with you today on your anniversary. 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

Hurricane season kicks off tomorrow. Yeah. That time of the year again. Gotta drag that generator out, crank it up. You know it's not gonna start. Mine never does. A fond memory I have. I know, it's like, wait, we're talking about hurricane season? Fond memories? What? I think it was 2017-ish. Whenever Hurricane Irma hit Cujo Key down in the Florida Keys, it was looking like it was coming up right, almost direct hit into Tampa. And so I sent my family north, and I stayed behind. And a lot of us here at Spirit FM evacuated here because our studios are on the third floor, and we have this big generator that runs the whole building. And so we also wanted to be on the air as long as we could, providing any information we could as broadcasters. So I think Fernando evacuated here. I was here. Fernando brought his dog and his wife, his dog at the time. He had this, I don't know if he still has it, but he had this cute little dog. And there was a handful of us up here. My neighbors, I have two neighbors who were seniors, still my neighbors, great people. And they had nowhere to go, and they're not big drivers out of town, so I invited them. I was like, hey, just come with me to Spirit FM, we got room. And so they brought some cots, and my neighbor had at the time this huge macaw, like this bird in this cage. It was like Noah's Ark. The radio station was like Noah's Ark for a couple days with animals and everybody taking refuge. Man, good memories, good memories. Let's hope and pray that it's a quiet season ahead, though.

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8: 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If you're not getting the sleep you deserve or struggle with your CPAP, there is help. 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
9: 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Dr. Harold Welch continues to practice dentistry in the Sefner area, going into his third decade. Dr. Welch can help make a smile shine and take away pain you might be experiencing. 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
0: Now. Music. 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

Hey, it's Jamie. Great to be with you today. So as we wrap up the month of May and the month of Mary, also Mental Health Month, check out the website flclubhouse.org. You know, a lot of people aren't aware of the amazing work that is being done for folks who are pursuing mental health recovery. And the goal is to, you know, like anyone else, achieve their full potential through friendship and wellness, skill development, community support, education, and employment. And so these clubhouses, they're actually all around the world. We have some pretty fantastic ones right here in the state of Florida. Are filled with people who are more than their diagnosis, and they are finding meaningful work and friendship and wellness in these clubhouses. So check it out, flclubhouse.org. One that I'm very familiar with, there's one in Bradenton called the Academy of Bradenton, and then the Academy at Glengarry down in Sarasota, academysrq.org, if you want to check out these amazing clubhouses doing truly life-changing work. Carly Ann Taylor, now this one's called Why Should I Worry?

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Great to be with you on this amazing Sunday. Before I go, two reminders. Number one, tomorrow starts the Atlantic hurricane season, so, you know, make your preparations and do all the things that we do as Floridians. And then the second is be sure this week in some quiet time to pick up a copy of Pope Leo's first encyclical titled Magnificent Humanity. And it's an important one because it covers the themes of artificial intelligence, human dignity, and new Christian humanism. And so mandatory reading, I would say, and a timely encyclical. An encyclical is a teaching letter that the Pope offers on something that he feels prompted by the Spirit to teach on. So you can find it anywhere. It's free online, Magnificent Humanity. Have a great week. Stay focused on Christ. 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